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0: things we've gone through, all the great things in life, and all the horrible things that are just the other half of the great things in life. And how you don't really get greatness without sacrifice. And you don't get good things without a little bit of pain. And how happiness is the substitute for the emptiness that you can sometimes feel on the other side. I don't know, it just reminds me to call you, but then you never pick up the phone.
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Her name is Sienna Spyro, and this is The Great Expectations. And it's part of her first album, or the album that launched her to the world, and it's called The Visitor. Now, if you haven't heard the album, you're honestly sleeping on it, especially if you like this kind of vibe and music. Sienna's album, The Visitor, have achieved the biggest debut album opening week of this year in 2026. And what a great year. The biggest opening of this year in the UK as a debut album, surpassing 1 billion cumulative stream, released on the 3rd of July, debuted at number 2 on the official UK charts, and became the biggest British debut album in 2 years. The album explored themes around fragility of life, love, separation. And Spyro have described herself as someone who has been so fearful of things ending and people leaving that she has avoided new relationship or situations. And that's what the song The Visitor is all about. So she said, quote unquote, "I've spent most of my life feeling like a visitor and someone who's just passing through." And all of these three albums, pre-sale singles, hit the Billboard Hot 100. Die on This Hill at number 19, The Visitor number 43, You Stole the Show at 55. On the 2nd of July, Die on This Hill was also certified platinum by the RIAA, and the song You Stole the Show was also certified gold. Now, following the release of its music video on the 3rd of July, A Great Expectation reached at number 32 on the UK single chart, and the video was directed also by Spyro herself. The album gained positive reviews since the release, with Variety calling Visitor a collection rich in the heartache and high points. So when a woman who sounded like she could huff and puff and blow all the house down confessed to multiple layers of vulnerability, we stop and pay attention. So according to the Rolling Stone reviewing the album, saying that the true constant on the album is Spyro's sound beautiful. She showed up to sing with intensity and show how emotionally invested she is in stories that she's sharing. And the album's success following the original contribution to The Devil Wears Prada 2, Material Lover, landing on the top 15 of the official UK chart. And that's when a lot of people started just to put the lights on her, and just, you know, because the movie was huge. And the summer, Spyro also scheduled for the US festival run, like Lollapalooza, Newport Jazz, Outside Lands, and All Things Go, and Austin City Limits as well. So if you're a fan or like this kind of music, you're absolutely gonna see her performing live, and she's incredible doing so. Good morning to you, Kuwait, and welcome to the Superstation. This is The Breakfast Show, kicking it off all the way from 7 till 9 in the morning. Gonna give you 2 hours together, back to back, playing all the recent hits and tunes, where you can be part of that, requesting a song that you can shake off the laziness off your head of the weekend and kick in another week with great energy. Now, this weekend wasn't easy on all of us. A lot of things have actually happened. So

I'll do a quick recap on a lot of things that happened over the weekend, especially on the day of the bombing. Several firefighters injured as Iranian attacks sparked when blaze as well. So the firefighting team of the General Fire Forces were battling two separate fires that broke out at different locations across Kuwait after the sites were struck during the latest hostile attacks carried by Iran. Now, in their statement, the General Fire Forces said that five firefighters teams supported by specialized units for the oil sector deployed to contain the blaze at the fire site. In comparison, three of them responded to the second incident. Now, during the firefighting operation at the first location, now several ones and workers sustained injuries. The affected personnel were evacuated from the site, transported to medical facilities for necessary treatment and emergency care as well. Now, the authorities did not immediately disclose the extent of the damage or severities of these injuries. The General Fire Forces said the emergency crews remain on the scene working to bring both fires under control, and this has happened after the attack that took place as well with the Iranian aggression. Now, not only that, but also the KPC site hit and repeated Iranian attack and damaged a lot of this facility as well. Kuwait Petroleum Cooperation KPC announced yesterday, Saturday, that one of the oil sector's vital facilities was actually targeted and repeated by the Iranian attack, resulting in a significant material damage and several injuries as well. It's all over the news. Some of the sites also that have been mentioned and confirmed as well during these attacks. And a statement also carried to Kuna, KPC have said the injured personnel received medical treatment and the site was evacuated as a precautionary measure as well. Now, cooperation added that coordinating with the relevant state authorities to respond to all of that, and they did not close the specific location of the affected facilities or provided further details on the extent of the damage itself. So throughout the upcoming breaks as well, we're talking more about the fire breaks and the outage of one of the power desalination plant after the Iranian attack and the emergency team responding to that. Kuwait Airways also rescheduling most of their flights after the Iranian linked airspace disruption as well, and much more of the local updates, so please keep on tuning in. Moving on right now, some Lala Young with From Down Here, Ella Langley with Bottom of Your Boots, so much more to be played.

Her name is Ella Langley. Bottom of your boots till the top of your hats, and that's how you should love. All right, Kuwait, sharing more of the updates and things that happened over the weekend. The Ministry of Electricity and Water and Renewable Energy announced Saturday that the power generation water desalination facility was targeted in a hostile attack following what is described as a heinous Iranian aggression against the state of Kuwait.

resulting in fire of the plant's component. Now everything was under control. The emergency responded immediately to the attack and with the general fire forces and other concerned authorities regarding this, and confirmed the emergency and operation plans was activated immediately after the incident to ensure that the continuation and stability of electricity and water services for any possible impact of the consumers, and there was no power outages regarding this. Now, during the particular thing that demand the peak demanding hours, also they'd like to remind everyone, especially with the campaign that we're running here, of course, that basically are asking everyone to go easy on the electricity consumption from 11 up until 5 p.m. So try your best just to go and use what you need and not let everything just run like that. Gonna move on right now with a quick break with the music. We're coming back for more J.O. Shanseo with Distant Lover, Ray with Where's My Husband, and much more to be played.

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Madison Beer, Love a Girl. All right, Kuwait, 28 minutes into the 7 o'clock hour. Gonna move on right now and share the weather forecast for today. According to the Meteorological Department, today's forecast maximum temperature reaching to 51 degrees Celsius. Very hot, with light to moderate freshening at times. Northwesterly wind with a speed of 15 to 50 kilometers per hour. Because of the wind movement, we're gonna have some dust for the day. For the night, it's going to be more like the same. It's just the wind movement will be a little bit slower. It's gonna be the maximum at night at 38 kilometers per hour. Now, according to the 4 days forecast, the upcoming days, the temperature is going to be exactly the same, ranging between 50 to 51, where the minimum is going to vary between 34 and 36 for Monday and Tuesday. The dust is going to persist, so we're still going to have some dust. It's going to be hot, windy, and dusty up until Tuesday, where on Wednesday and Thursday, it's going to be hot as well. There will be a chance for rising dust over the open area, so that depending on the location itself. Now, keep in mind, all of these information that we're giving through the weather forecast are just predictions. Anything can change any moment depending on the climate, the wind movement, and a lot of factors that takes into consideration. So we might not have dust tomorrow, even though they're stating it's going to be dusty up until Tuesday. So that's why it's important to double check with the weather on a daily basis when you grab your phone. All right, Kuwait. So this is basically for the weather forecast for today. Moving on right now with a quick break with the music. We're coming back for more with the World Cup updates. Coming up next, we got Idol with Gimme That Love, Georgia Smith with Alive, and much more to be played. So please keep on tuning in.

Topic and Becky G. Honestly, this is just such an amazing track, and it's called Sorry Papi. 41 minutes into the 7 o'clock hour. Good morning to you, Kuwait, and welcome one more time to The Breakfast Show. World Cup matches updates, the third place playoff. Congratulations to the England team after beating France 6-4, making them on third place. For today at 10 p.m. is going

going to be the big match, the finale. It's going to be Spain versus Argentina. Wishing the best for the both teams. Now I'm excited because there will be some musical performances. Justin Bieber will be performing, BTS along with Madonna, and many other things that will take place on stage for the final performance for the World Cup before the whole match actually starts. So it's going to be a huge and big night for the entertainment industry, for music, and also for the sport industry, where the finale is going to take place. So you'll be able to watch it at 10 p.m. Kuwait time tonight. Make yourself ready, and I believe for all the sport lovers, a lot of the roads probably will be empty because people just want to go and watch the match. So we'll see how it goes, and by tomorrow we're going to announce the results, of course, just while we stay with you here. Moving on right now with the Playlist Kuwait. Coming up next, we have Alec and Jennifer Lopez. I'm playing the AM version of the song, and it's called Everything's Fine. Was the MC with Falling Star, Madonna and Martin Garrix, and a song called Bizarre, and much more to be played.

Only tonight you have some Madonna, BTS and Justin Bieber, and more of a lineup just doing something special and hopefully spectacular just for the finale show, bringing it down for the final match for tonight at 10 p.m. 51 minutes into the 7 o'clock hour, Kuwait, we'll be moving on right now with some of the recent tunes that we got and then swiftly moving on to the second hour of the show, so please keep on tuning in. Some Alan Walker and Ava Max with a wonderful collaboration, it's called Fate, Disco Bambino, and I really love the remix edition with Dancing Without You, some Becky Hill, Stray Kids, Carly Rae Jepsen, and much more. You can be part of that playlist by requesting your favorite tune, so it can just put you in the right mood while you enjoy your morning ride or coffee while you arrive to your destination, whether you're going to the gym, to the office, or wherever you're actually going. Hit me up. I'm available on Instagram. That's AKI El Mubarak. Now enjoy these tunes, Kuwait. We're coming back for more.

Stray Kids with Run It. All right, Kuwait, the second hour of the show. It's 8:08 right now. So hopefully you're having a wonderful time and a wonderful morning. And thank you for tuning in. If you're passing by, we still have an amazing list of tunes that you might actually like listening to. So some Carly Rae Jepsen with On The Wires, La Seraphim, some Aespa, some Taylor Swift, Jelly Roll, Keith Urban, Tinashe, and much more that is actually included with Summer and Benson Boone. So please keep on tuning into this Kuwait. So one of the things that I like to talk about Sunday is just like food for thought and things that we actually sometimes need to focus on ourselves and how can you process things, especially after the weekend. So there is one movie that talks beautifully about how can you be present with this moment and not to let your head take you places, like to make you stuck in the past or worrying about the future. And it basically talk about one of the most topics have been talked about literally through a lot of centuries in philosophy, in psychology, in science, in any normal social setting as well. And one of them is just to be present. So there's a lot of things that have to do with the core and principle of like living a joyful life and define becoming like growing into more the person that you want to do about that. And one of the most important things is like when you ground yourself, you actually get more connected about the current moment where actually there's a lot of peace and calmness going on. So whenever you get to, you feel yourself like you're getting into this crazy whirlwind or tornado of life and you don't know where to go, what is going on anymore, how do you feel about all of these things that you're going through, or feeling really hurt or feeling really down, just getting yourself connected to the present moment, like what's going on right now, can actually give you a peace of mind and make you feel like really comfortable. So being present is more like about wakefulness, basically. It's like about being aware of what's going on like right now, in which you are aware and engaged with it, just one thing at a time. It's becoming conscious what's happening within around you so that you can actually participate fully. It can be thought of as a powerful mental context and to allow you to be more responsible of your life and to make deliberate choices about how do you respond rather than simply reacting. So when you're present, you focus on what's actually doing rather than what you're not doing. So when you put basically everything calm and everything around you at peace, if you have kids, like when you put them in bed and you are with them rather than preoccupied by situation at the office or ball game on TV. So while talking to yourself and talking to your partner, your wife, your husband, you let go of that distraction to really see what's going on around. So attending to basically being in the present moment and making things better for you and make you feel like more grounded when everything is just quiet. So whatever help you with that, you can absolutely do it. Sometimes maybe the presence of a person that you love, or being with a friend, or being with your wife, being with your husband, for the ladies out there, can help you with that and just, you know, feel the moment. And sometimes, yes, at the beginning, maybe you need somebody to take you through it, like hold your hand actually through it. And sometimes you just have to do it by yourself. I know it's like really hard, but that's part of life, right? So being present is so powerful for living, which results into benefits. You'll enjoy more life and you would notice simple pleasure that emerge from these moments, and you'll be more in control, like you are controlling what's going on more than being actually controlled, like you're just being pushed with everything that is going around you. A situation that you can control, an emotional vortex that you can control, a feeling that you can get rid of it. So this is what awareness can actually bring to all of that. There have been well researches related to that since 1970s and is used as form of psychological treatment. Practices that being used with positive outcomes, and they are set as an example up until

world today, and they use these examples or these studies in treatments for like pain, anxiety, depression, addiction, eating disorders, and a lot of things. So let's mention some of these studies as we talked about that. Harvard research, also with the name of Matt Klingsworth, created an app to answer the question, what make us happy? So the results are eye-opening. According to this study, we're happiest when mindful of the moment and least happy when the mind is actually wandering. So in his study, he took a large sampling of 15,000 individuals from different levels of education, different ages, different occupations, income, and martial status across 80 countries. And the premise was simple. Through the day, at a random time, participants were contacted through their phones and asked to rate their current happiness level and what activity they were involved in at that moment, and whether or not their mind was actually wandering through the activity. So as it turned out, what made people happy had far less to do with what they were doing and significantly more to do with whether their attention was fully present in the moment. People who focus on their present moment have actually experienced way more significantly happier moment than those whose mind's been actually wandering. You know, when you get lost in your thoughts and you keep thinking and you keep creating scenarios over scenarios, and you've been doing that for many years, and then it started to be like a habit, and you keep losing track of time and day. Like sometimes you'll be driving. Let's say that you had a situation with a friend, with your spouse, family member, or work, and been growing on you in a very negative way, and you've been driving, and you arrive to office or home or gym and where whatever it is, and you have noticed that your mind been going on the same thing, like on loop again and again and again. And that's when your mind takes over and keeps wandering, because this wants to protect you. Your mind think this is a safe place where it keep you there to survive. Your mind want to survive as well by its own. So creating these scenarios along with your nervous system can actually help to occupy you in that situation. And don't try to do anything else, because your brain might be uncomfortable doing so to adjust to that. You know what I mean? It's like resisting change, and you know how change can actually do a lot of good stuff for you. So this actually been used and came with a lot of great results, that people who actually focus on the current moment, like enjoying what they're doing right now, have actually way better result. And honestly, think of it, we all have grown up doing this as kids. When you used to play, you just keep on focusing on what you have. You don't think about any other things. And that's what I notice, even like when, since now we have more kids, like my nieces all around, they just love what they're doing, and they're so focused into playing regardless of what they're doing. There's no any extra thought going through their brains. It's just the right moment. It's the Lego that they're doing. It's the little makeup games that they do. It's the TV that they watch. It's the snacks that they do. It's the cookies that they're baking. It's all about what they're doing right now, and they keep constantly being actually more active into the present moment instead of like wondering about other kind of stuff. So this is an interesting take and a study about that you can actually go and to do it. So how do you train yourself basically to become more present? Then I'm going to go back again to why this movie have an amazing example about the present moment. And I'm definitely going to talk a little bit about it. It's called Peaceful Warrior. So how do you actually became into that? Why is it hard to think about your busy schedule? So like a schedule into your head, and you set an alarm, and you do a lot of stuff that goes into you. So the value of this pose, when you do a pose, is just to take you off automatic and keep you more connected with your inner moment. Like, you just have to sit, you have to be still, you have to breathe, and you have just to be more connected with yourself. Like, the present moment mostly feels like nothing. Honestly speaking, it's peaceful, but it's nothing. Because there is nothing going on. It's just you breathing. But it does wonder to your brain. It keeps the sound really low. And with time, it can go actually off, because you'll be able to take control. Your body readjusts itself. Your breathing becomes normal, especially if you have panic attacks. Your breathing becomes normal. Your heart rate becomes normal as well. So in 2006, this film called Peaceful Warrior, on Dellen Millen, who's an arrogant Olympic gymnastic who learned to conquer his ego and live entirely in the present moment under the guidance of a mysterious mentor named Socrates. So it's the highlight, the true strength coming of letting go of the past and the future. So this is based on Dan.

Millen's autobiography novel explored several core philosophical lessons about mindfulness and presence. Though there's nothing is going on, a key realization of the protagonist is that every moment hold a value and demand a total attention, regardless of how many mundane it may actually seem. So there is one line in the movies basically saying that take out the trash. So Socrates teaches Dan to discard any thoughts, worries or regret, and also that clutter in your mind and help you just to go away here and now. Process over the outcome. The film reminds you when you watch it to find joy and focus on action itself rather than obsessing over the final result or even achieving perfection. Dan in the film is forced to realize that every second of his life is extraordinary and when approached with like full awareness. So it's really interesting. It can help you understand it in a better way if you're a person who like to learn things through movies. There are plenty of films that will teach you great stuff, and absolutely The Peaceful Warrior that came in 2006 is absolutely one of them. It's a lesson from this film. It's so poetic and absolutely can help you understanding a lot of things, especially about just being present instead of, you know, losing yourself with being worried about what happened yesterday and what's going to happen in the future as well, with all of these scenarios that we keep creating into our heads. Gonna move on right now with the playlist. We got some Yana with Come On, some Carly Rae Jepsen, and much more to be played. So please keep on tuning in. We're coming back for more. Hit me up on AKI El Mubarak on Instagram for your requests and dedications.

Ella Langley with her wonderful track that being number one all around the world. She was in Texas. All right, Kuwait, checking on the weather one more time for the weather forecast. The maximum expected temperature is going to be 51 degrees Celsius. It's going to be quite hot and dusty. It's going to be super windy, like the wind movement is between 15 and 50 kilometers per hour. And this will cause rising dust as well. For the night, is going to be more calmer when it comes to the wind movement, but still considered to be strong, reaching to 38 kilometers per hour. So this is the time when you try to avoid going out as much as possible. It's not just the heat, but the hot blowing wind that would do a lot of drought and tiredness to your body. Try to avoid that at all cost. According to the Meteorological Department, the dust will last up until Tuesday. Wednesday and Thursday is going to be less, where the temperature is going to be extremely hot as well, persisting at 51 degrees Celsius throughout the entire week up until today. Moving on right now, some Jelly Roll, Keith Urban, and much more to be played.

Time of My Life. There you go, by Benson Boone. All right, 49 minutes into the 8 o'clock hour, live in the mix. And now let's have a quick look on basically days of the year. What does the calendar have for us for today and what's going on all around the world? The reason why I like to share days of the year, because it gives you a lot of like information and it's like really entertaining. Give you a little bit of something that you can create as content for online if you're a person who likes to create online content or fun activities with the kids at home. As well, if you're running a summer camp, it could be something very beneficial. Like, for example, today is the National Ice Cream Day. Just talking about the history of ice cream, maybe you can just go and try different kind of flavors. It's the right time because it is summertime, so you can create content about, you know, the most known or famous Kuwaiti ice creams that we have here. They've been going on for many years and why they're famous. It's National Football Day, taking a place as well on the 19th. We're talking about American football, and also International Karaoke Day. I mean, if you've never been on a karaoke mission with your friends, you're missing so much. It actually helps you with a lot of things. And one of the things is just, you know, you get loose with everything. I mean, you just, you know, get out of your head. Don't think about like shame or being shy, whatever it is. The whole idea about karaoke is just to let go and to enjoy the moment, honestly. International Retainer Day, for those who have any retainers, that's a day for you. It's the National Urban Beekeeping Day, Flight Attendant Safety Professional Day, National Words with Friends Day, and that's the national days that we have on the 19th. So each one of them do have like a little bit of a background and history about what's going on. It's also the International Art Festival, taking place all the way up until the 26th. We have Big Butterfly Count, National Zookeepers Day, and Moth Week, all the way from the 18th till the 26th. Taking a place literally on this week and this month as well. Moving on, Gracie Abram with Look At My Life, and much more to be played. Once we're back, we're going to wrap up the show, Kuwait. So please keep on tuning in.

That was Tinashe with Too Easy. Gonna let you go with some Clean Bandit with I Don't Wanna. Have a wonderful day. Gonna be back tomorrow on Random Monday from 7 till 9. Have a wonderful day ahead, Kuwait.

Hello and welcome to the 9 o'clock main news. I'm Zainab Al-Musawim. The Gulf Cooperation Council and the European Union condemned on Saturday Iran's attacks against Kuwait, Bahrain, the United Arab Emirates, Qatar, Oman and Jordan, as well as its attacks on international shipping in the strategic Strait of Hormuz in the Arabian Gulf. They demanded that Iran immediately cease these violations and fully comply with international law and UN Security Council Resolution 2817. This came in a statement issued today following the conclusion of the High-Level Regional Security Forum in Brussels held on July 13th, which was co-chaired by Bahraini Foreign Minister Abdellatif Zayani, Chairman of the GCC Ministerial Council and EU High Representative for Foreign Affairs and Security Policy. Kaya Kallas. The statement stressed that these Iranian attacks endangered the lives of civilians and mariners, violated international law and UN Security Council Resolution 2817, and cannot be justified under any circumstances. The United Arab Emirates has expressed deep concern over recent developments in the region, calling for an immediate halt to escalation and urging all parties to avoid actions that could further heighten tension and instability. The UAE also called for maximum restraint to prevent the region from sliding into greater violence and renewed its appeal for an immediate end to hostilities and a return to negotiations. It stressed the importance of ensuring the freedom, safety and uninterrupted flow of navigation through the Strait of Hormuz, describing it as vital to the global economy. The US military announced early this morning that it had launched new airstrikes in response to Iranian attacks against its forces in Jordan that killed two American soldiers. A statement from US Central Command CENTCOM said the strikes were aimed at degrading Iran's ability to threaten commercial shipping in the Strait of Hormuz. It also noted that this marked the end of the eighth consecutive wave of strikes against Iran, targeting Iranian coastal surveillance and air defense installations. A Palestinian woman was killed and others were injured last evening in Israeli occupation artillery shelling targeting the El Zeitun neighborhood east of Gaza

City. Earlier, five Palestinians, including three children, were killed in an Israeli occupation strike on the El Nasr neighborhood west of Gaza City. Since the start of the ceasefire agreement on October 11th last year, 1,144 Palestinians have been killed and more than 3,700 injured by ongoing Israeli occupation attacks, while the bodies of 802 victims have been recovered. Ukrainian officials said that Russian missiles hit Kyiv and the surrounding region early today, killing at least one person and injuring nine others as fires broke out across the city. Kyiv Mayor Vitaly Klitschko said that the fires broke out at a dormitory, a residential block and a supermarket. Klitschko also added that several non-residential buildings and warehouses were struck in the attack, while parked cars and office buildings were set on fire in several districts. Hungarian President Tomas Sholyok has signed a constitutional amendment ending his presidency after it was approved by the ruling Tisza party. Sholyok said he had no choice but to approve the legislation out of respect for the law, while warning that the amendment undermines the rule of law. The former constitutional court judge described the measure as a turning point for Hungary's constitutional democracy. Parliament is expected to elect a new president to serve until a new constitution takes effect, or for a maximum of 5 years. North Korea's top diplomat has flown to Moscow for talks with their Russian counterpart Sergei Lavrov. The two countries signed a defense agreement when Russian President Vladimir Putin visited Pyongyang in 2024. Meanwhile, Russian Defense Minister Andrei Belousov said Moscow was ready to sign a cooperation plan for the period of 2027 to 2031. Air China's inaugural of direct flights between the capitals of China and Kyrgyzstan officially launched on Friday after flight CA-893 departed from Beijing Capital International Airport and successfully landed at Manas International Airport in Bishkek. Chinese ambassador to Kyrgyzstan, Liu Jianping, said that the launch of the new flight is an important achievement in strengthening the connectivity between the two countries. It will further expand air links between the capitals, significantly facilitate cross-border travel, and create an efficient and convenient means for deepening trade, economic cooperation, and humanitarian contracts between China and Kyrgyzstan. A thunderstorm yesterday brought a deluge of rain to New York and New Jersey. The venue for today's World Cup final, the New York-New Jersey Stadium in East Rutherford, almost disappeared from view due to the heavy rain. Meanwhile, heavy smoke from hundreds of wildfires in Canada has blanketed a large swath of the U.S. this week, prompting air quality warnings from officials. In British Columbia, thick plumes of smoke rose from wildfire burning near Pemberton as helicopters worked above smoke-shrouded hills amid Canada's ongoing wildfire season. Federal officials said 69 new fires were reported overnight, bringing the national total to 955 active fires. More than 28,500 square kilometres have been burnt nationwide. Canadian officials said wildfire activity in Ontario has begun to slow and that more favourable weather conditions are expected in the coming days. Moving now to business news, Russians are returning to cash as mobile internet shutdowns disrupt card payments and more businesses seek to dodge tax under mounting financial pressure. More than 4 years into the conflict with Ukraine, Russia has added $20 billion in cash into circulation since the start of the year, the biggest rise for the equivalent period in any year outside the COVID-19 pandemic. The spike comes amid a wave of Ukrainian drone attacks, which have repeatedly led the Kremlin to shut down mobile internet across large swathes of the country, leaving many unable to pay by card. And now with the latest in sports. In athletics, Qatar's Abdurrahman Samba finished third in the men's 400-metre hurdles at the London Diamond League on Saturday, the 11th meeting of the 2026 season. And in football, the English national football team secured third place in the 2026 FIFA World Cup.

0: Cup, co-hosted by the United States, Canada and Mexico, after defeating France 6-4 in a high-scoring encounter. Turning now to the weather conditions here in Kuwait, the Meteorological Department issued a weather watch for fresh wind and dust in the next couple of hours, in which fresh northwesterly wind is expected and wind speed may exceed 50 kilometers per hour, causing rising dust and a drop in visibility over some areas with rough sea. The maximum expected temperature for today is 51 degrees Celsius and the minimum was 37. Right now, it's 40 degrees Celsius. That brings us to the end. On us again at 12 for more news. Thank you for tuning in.
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0: Hello, hello, hello, ladies and gentlemen.
1: Good morning, everybody. Good morning, my beautiful Kuwait.
0: I would like to say happy Sunday.
1: No, it's not.
0: But we did have a bit of a rocky, not a rocky start, but rocky mid.
1: Rocky, yeah.
0: Yeah.
1: It's like all the phones. The alarm just
0: yes.
1: kicked in.
0: So about an hour ago, I believe,
1: yeah,
0: an hour
1: or
0: so
1: like
0: ago, sirens went off.
1: Nine something.
0: Yes. Big thank you and a great appreciation to our Ministry of Defense.
1: Definitely the Army. We have the firefighters and the Ministry mm-hmm. of
0: Interior
1: Health.
0: Everybody.
1: Yes.
0: That's why I say just everybody in general.
1: So, but specifically, because I know what how you have been through the last 3 days. It was insane. So it's like we thank you from the bottom of our hearts.
0: Yes,
1: it's
0: we
1: amazing.
0: Are greatly, greatly appreciative of you putting your life on the line to keep us safe and our life
1: exactly.
0: as normal
1: You're
0: as possible.
1: You're our heroes, our heroes.
0: Exactly. All right. So, ladies and gentlemen, we have to go through what happened locally over the weekend.
1: Yes.
0: So, we got from the Ministry of Defense. So, ballistic missiles and hostile drones were intercepted. Now, the official spokesperson for the Ministry of Defense announced that the Kuwaiti Armed Forces detected the hostile ballistic missiles and drones within Kuwait's airspace since the early hours of Saturday, and they successfully intercepted and dealt with them. Now, in a statement, it is said that the Iranian aggression continued to target several military and security facilities as well as vital civilian infrastructures across the country.
1: And the attacks affected facilities belonging to the oil, electricity, and water sector, resulting in fires, unfortunately, and significant damage to a number of facilities and infrastructure. He added that the relevant authorities immediately began firefighting and restoration operation. Several personnel from the Kuwait Fire Force and workers in the oil sector were so sad injured while carrying out their duties and are currently receiving the necessary medical care and treatment.
0: We wish them a speedy recovery.
1: Yes, and God bless you all.
0: Yes,
1: and
0: thank you.
1: Sacrificing their life for the sake of this amazing country.
0: Yes, thank you everyone for keeping us safe. And as well as the Ministry of Water and Electricity and Renewable Energy, they did mention yesterday, they did release a statement asking people to conserve energy when they can while
1: and
0: they
1: built. And it was successful, Iman.
0: Yeah. So just also for the summer as well, not only because of the aggression that happened, but also during the summer, there's a lot of load on the electricity. So they're telling you to conserve electricity and water.
1: Exactly.
0: And stuff when
1: like
0: you can.
1: Outside your house, just to close everything. Mm-hmm. Okay. So take a shower. Important, take a shower, but don't sleep in the shower, you know? Yeah, exactly.
0: It's kind of difficult when you have a very long shower.

0: our routine?
1: It's like specifically us ladies. It's like we have like a lot of steps in our shower. Long, so just reduce it.
0: Long hair, curly hair. This is why I tend to space out. Hair,
1: yeah.
0: Separate day. Body, every day.
1: Even course. For hair, we put mask for 5 minutes. We conditioner, 3 minutes. Shampoo, 1 minute. I'm like,
0: do you know how long it takes the curly hair though? We have to comb it in the shower. And then we're done with the shower. We have to comb it outside the shower while it's still dripping wet. And it's just insane. It takes up the whole day. Takes the whole day. Why do you think my natural hair is always short? It takes so long. All right.
1: So please abide, you know.
0: Yeah, by the statement released by the Ministry of Water, Electricity and Renewable Energy.
1: And most importantly, dear listeners, please, please, please don't touch anything. Any object that looks suspicious.
0: Exactly.
1: I know you're nosy.
0: Oh my God, the nosiness. Ladies and gentlemen.
1: Please.
0: Listen, we did this as well. They say stay away from the windows. And I'm going to be honest. The moment you hear something, we race to the windows. Try to fight that urge as much as possible. I know we're very, very nosy
1: Unfortunately,
0: people.
1: I did that. I was like checking the windows.
0: Yeah,
1: like, what are you doing?
0: We're very nosy people. And it's very normal for us to want to see what the commotion is.
1: Yeah, but stay away.
0: Please, just try
1: Go
0: your best.
1: Go to the next direction.
0: Yeah, try your best to stay away from the windows. Stay away from any debris that has fallen. Call emergency numbers, which is 112. Okay?
1: Yes.
0: Anything. Do not touch it. Do not go within meters of it.
1: That looks
0: you
1: suspicious.
0: See it, you call 112.
1: Exactly.
0: That's it.
1: Don't be like Conan. Investigate. Don't investigate it.
0: Okay? No spreading of rumors. No spreading of videos. No spreading
1: don't
0: of pictures.
1: Videos.
0: Locations of where it is. The only people that need to know the location of where anything is the emergency services. And we repeat, the emergency number is 112.
1: And trust me, you will face legal consequences if you take photo. It's like, come on. 3 months we have been trying to tell you.
0: People have been arrested and fined,
1: yeah,
0: ladies and
1: so
0: gentlemen.
1: It's not worth it.
0: All right. So please abide by the rules. Okay.
1: And now I'm on.
0: Break.
1: No, before we take a break, our tradition. What did you do in the weekend? I know it was like a...
0: Oh,
1: bumpy ride.
0: No, this weekend was literally, I had so much to do that I decided to do nothing.
1: What, Iman?
0: I had so much to do and I decided to do nothing. No laundry,
1: so
0: no
1: nothing,
0: dishes, no grocery shopping. All the stuff that I needed to do,
1: oh my
0: I did
1: God.
0: Not do it.
1: It's like me too. What's happened to us? Red eye. Definitely red eye.
0: It's not red eye. It's just I did not want to do anything this weekend, even though I had things to do. As I said, I just took a break from adulting.
1: Well, I took a break from everything. But I went to Zwara.
0: No.
1: This is like...
0: Our Zwara is today because we're going to watch the match between Argentina and Spain.
1: Oh, it was I think it was supposed to be yesterday. They postponed it?
0: No, it's today.
1: I heard they postponed it because due to... I don't know where I read it. Okay,
0: wait.
1: Is a rumor.
0: Argentina, Spain... Today, it wasn't postponed at all.
1: Really?
0: It was always today.
1: Okay, I'll go.
0: So, go Spain. Vamos, Spain.
1: At what time?
0: 10 p.m.
1: With who?
0: Spain and Argentina.
1: Definitely no.
0: Vamos, España.
1: Messi,
0: Spania. Let's go.
1: In the black list.
0: We're going for Spain. We're.
1: Meet Española. I have a T-shirt from Barcelona. Can I wear it? It's part of Spain, right?
0: Yes.
1: Okay, good.
0: Okay.
1: Yay!
0: What are you asking?
1: Vamos.
0: Vamos.
1: Vamos, España.
0: España.
1: Español. Break.
0: Let's go.

0: volume. The fun is about to begin.
1: And we're back, our dear listeners. As you know, Sunday is all about local. Now we'll continue the main local. Guess what? Meteorological department stated that strong dust, raising wind expected. So there's like an active northwestern wind expected to exceed 50 kilometers per hour, causing blowing dust and reduced horizontal visibility in several areas, especially in Appin region. And the weather advisory will be in effect from 10 a.m. until 5 p.m. today. And sea wave expected to exceed 6 feet.
2: So no beach activities, ladies and gentlemen. Secure all your tents and stuff, because we know you have tents and greenhouses and stuff outside your house.
1: Iman, I know that during dust, your immune is zero, so you'll start the atchowing.
2: Oh no,
1: so
2: my nose has already been actively blocked for a while.
1: Also, okay, it doesn't matter. Okay, you can go.
2: Yeah, so it's pretty stuffy. My allergies have been acting up already. So I knew the weather is going to be bad before they even announced
1: it. Exactly,
2: before they even announced it, right? But surprisingly, alhamdulillah, okay, I don't want to jinx it, but let's be honest, we live in Kuwait, it's probably jinxed already. We haven't had that many dust storms. Alhamdulillah.
1: No, right now we know, but yeah, it's so windy.
2: But usually we have, like, during summer, how many dust storms?
1: Iman, rain, dust, everything.
2: No, not rain. We're in summer in the rain.
1: Then no, it's no, the, it's called something seasonal.
2: Oh, the sarayat.
1: Sayarat, yeah.
2: Sayarat? Musayarat. Oh my God, sarayat. So that is the spring showers, the spring rain, which happens usually around April and...
1: it's like even the summer.
2: Our director's laughing at our pronunciations.
1: It's embarrassing.
2: We get confused.
1: Yes, there's like a lot of seasons going on in Kuwait.
2: You can look up the seasons in Kuwait. There's like more than 12. And you think we only have like nothing, like two.
1: Yeah.
2: It's either cold or hot.
1: It's like nobody like Kuwait. We have four seasons.
2: We don't have four seasons. We
1: Iman,
2: have
1: four seasons in one.
2: In one day. Basically, yeah.
1: Literally.
2: I think that's the sarayat season. Like, exactly. That's all weather in one.
1: Egypt, Sharm el-Sheikh weather with the Russian weather, all in one combination.
2: So yeah, ladies and gentlemen, just be careful today. All right. What else do we have?
1: No, what's PAAET?
2: Tatbiqi.
1: Okay.
2: The Public Authority for Applied Education and Training.
1: Okay, nice.
2: Right?
1: So, what do we have here?
2: So the Dean of Admissions and Registrations at the Public Authority for Applied Education and Training announced the rescheduling of academic aptitude tests for high school graduates. Now, the examination venue has also been changed to the Higher Institute of Telecommunications and Navigations. He also stated that the new test dates will be finalized and announced in the coming days. All registered applicants will be notified through official messages on the Sahel

0: application, in addition to publication on the authority's official website and social media accounts. Now, he urged students to rely solely on the authority's official communication channels and disregard any unofficial information, affirming that all necessary measures are being taken to ensure the smooth conduct of the examinations. He concluded by praying for the continued safety, security, and stability of the state of Kuwait under its leadership, government, and people.
1: God bless Kuwait, its residents, its
0: everybody,
1: citizens, and everybody.
0: Neighbors,
1: sacrificing.
0: As well. Mm-hmm. All right. So, I think we already mentioned the Ministry of Electricity.
1: Okay.
0: But we could reiterate it.
1: Yeah, so listen up, guys. The spokesperson for the Ministry of Electricity, Water and Renewable Energy, Engineer Fatma Abbas Jawar Hayat, expressed her sincere appreciation to citizens, residents, that's what I said, Iman. Government entities, state institutions, media organizations, the private sector, and everyone who contributed to sharing the ministry's public awareness message across social media platform and messaging application. And she emphasized that this broad public cooperation reflected a high level of community awareness and a genuine spirit of solidarity, demonstrated through the swift public response and collective support for the nation. And she added that the widespread circulation of the ministry's awareness messages on Saturday significantly expanded the reach, helping promote a culture of energy conservation during the exceptional circumstances currently facing the country.
0: Yes, so ladies and gentlemen, reiterate, save energy when you can.
1: So I love Iman. It's like, you know, when all Kuwaitis, they put, even non-Kuwaitis,
0: everybody,
1: we put our hands together, especially in social media. You know, it's like a select all campaign and awareness. I love that.
0: I love that. And that the people actually listened and helped out. Because
1: yeah, it's like, it's real thing. You
0: know? Yes, because while they're dealing with the fires and obviously bringing everything back up to speed.
1: This is the least thing that we can do to help
0: basically
1: them.
0: That's the bare minimum.
1: Yeah, exactly.
0: Bare minimum. And the thing is, the bare minimum is basically just turning off your lights.
1: So,
0: and any switches, electrical appliances that you are not using, like the microwave, the kettle,
1: and
0: the washing machines.
1: And don't be careless with your phone, usage.
0: Yes.
1: And your finger, don't touch, please.
0: What do you mean, don't touch with your finger? Touch what?
1: Iman, don't touch like a suspicious
0: object. Yeah. No, that has nothing to do with the Ministry of Electricity, but the phone thing.
1: Iman, everything.
0: But the phone thing, yeah. Don't spread the rumors. Don't spread the videos. Don't.
1: But Iman, I'm loving it. You can even see the level of rumors are like zero. I'm not seeing like rumors all over the place.
0: That's a good thing. People
1: this is
0: are
1: an amazing.
0: People
1: thing.
0: Are finally listening. Thank you so much. And I say that sarcastically and appreciatively. Because
1: thank God, Iman, they're
0: you know,
1: listening.
0: Like, thank you. Like, finally, like, you listen. Thank you.
1: Yeah,
0: you know?
1: Yeah.
0: So, yeah, just be very vigilant, ladies and gentlemen.
1: Yeah, don't be reckless. Come on.
0: Right now, gonna take a break.
1: And be right back. Don't go anywhere.

0: All right, ladies and gentlemen, we're back. And of course, we have more local news.
1: This one is so interesting.
0: This is interesting because I'm pretty sure everybody noticed, but they didn't release official statement until like...
1: I didn't see it, Iman.
0: 2 days ago. You didn't see it?
1: I didn't see it.
0: Our traffic light here.
1: Okay, interesting.
0: Right? So that's a spoiler for you guys. Traffic lights in Kuwait. So a new update has been introduced to a number of traffic lights in Kuwait, with the signals flashing intermittently as a warning before changing colors. Now, as part of ongoing efforts to update the country's traffic system. So the Ministry of Interior said that the update is currently being implemented in congested intersections, i.e. the intersection here by the Ministry of Information. This is one of the most congested ones during rush hour.
1: This is the worst.
0: Leaving work. Oh my God.
1: I hate it.
0: It's so bad. It's so bad. Right. So the ministry said the rollout is taking place gradually to assess how well it aligns with traffic movement in Kuwait before expanding to other areas across the country. Now, I like this idea and I've seen the comments. Usually I always go like, but right.
1: Yeah, yeah.
0: I don't have a but this time. It's fine.
1: Good.
0: It's fine. I like it because we do need a signal because you have it from green, it goes green, yellow, then red,
1: yeah.
0: Right? So you know that you're supposed to slow down, you're coming to a stop. But then it just goes red to green.
1: And you know, Iman, there's like some of the cars, they put it on parking, P, when they're like in the car.
0: Yeah, yeah, yeah.
1: So it takes time.
0: Yeah, they that, and you have the new cars where it automatically shuts down.
1: Ah, okay.
0: Instead of you putting
1: that
0: it in park,
1: yeah.
0: your foot is still on the brake, but the engine kind of dies.
1: Yeah.
0: Right? So when you remove your foot off the brake, it comes back alive,
1: yeah.
0: Basically. Right? So it works out. It helps. But I've seen the comments.
1: What they're
0: saying. Okay, they're not my negative reviews. It's their negative reviews. I heard the comments. And they go like, what's the point of this? What is the point is, basically, ready, set, go. That's
1: exactly
0: basically what it means.
1: Exactly
0: what it means.
1: It's like when you're like playing with your phone and at least pay attention.
0: No, they're not paying attention either way.
1: You think so?
0: The ones on their phone, they're not paying attention either way, whether it's blinking or not blinking. However, I find it very good because we do have a warning to stop. We don't have a warning to get ready, get
1: yeah.
0: set, go.
1: Because we have the yellow. Yellow is that you have to stop.
0: Yeah, so it goes...
1: It
0: goes green, yellow, red.
1: Yes.
0: And then it just goes green.
1: That's it.
0: Just doom, green. No, now then, the red is flashing.
1: So
0: and
1: interesting,
0: then, yeah.
1: Interesting.
0: So you get your engine has time to come back alive for you to remove your car off of brake, park.
1: Iman, I always wonder where they park
0: neutral.
1: It. It's like they park it even though they're like
0: because
1: moving.
0: There are some traffic lights that take so long.
1: But does it take like oil, you know, when...
0: Yeah, your car is still on.
1: Even
0: your engine
1: parked,
0: is still on.
1: Even though it's like parked.
0: Yeah, the engine is still running. As long as the engine is still running, yeah, it's taking...
1: Yeah, I need tutorial about the car functions and everything. Interesting.
0: Yeah, so that is the latest update. I love it, and I hope it gets implemented everywhere else.
1: And we have other one. Commander of the Kuwait Fire Force, Major General Talal Rumi, visited several injured firefighters on Saturday to check on their condition after they were wounded during a firefighting operation following the last morning, Iranian aggression. So Rumi was briefed by the medical team on the health condition of the wounded personnel, KFF said in a statement.
0: Yes.
1: Well, alhamdulillah, they're like in a critical, so we wish them well.
0: Critical condition?
1: Yeah, some of them critical.
0: So we wish them a speedy
1: yeah.
0: recovery and that they get the best help that the country can provide.
1: Definitely.
0: Yes. So, ladies and gentlemen,
1: so much
0: news today.
1: So much, yeah, it's like heavy. I know, guys, it's heavy. It's not the one
0: but,
1: that you're used to, but
0: it's par for the course. It's Sunday. We give you local news and we have local news.

0: So
1: here you go.
2: We share it. You have to share it. We cannot not share it.
1: And tomorrow it will be mix and match because we'll talk about the Iman World Cup. Yeah. Tomorrow we'll talk about it because today's the match, right?
2: Today's the match, yes. So yeah. Tomorrow we'll give you a briefing of what happens because I'm cheering for Spain.
1: Mito.
2: Vamos, España. Let's go.
1: Yay. Oh, they gave a quick and be right back. Don't go anywhere.

0: Ladies and gentlemen, unfortunately, we have reached the end of Bits and Breaks with me, Iman.
1: And with me, Sindes.
0: Don't worry, we'll be back tomorrow with Random Monday.
1: Yeah, it will be like news from all over the place.
0: Not very newsy. I think we'll go more the psychology route. We like the psychology questions.
1: Oh, definitely.
0: We like that. But what questions are we getting? We have no idea.
1: We'll be surprised just like you are.
0: It's just psychology, so just tune in to find out which area of psychology.
1: We will learn each other persona, the real persona. Maybe you're hiding your real persona, I don't know.
0: Hey, what you hear is what you get. That's exactly what is happening.
1: Me too.
0: All right, ladies and gentlemen, tune in tomorrow. For now, bye-bye.
1: Take care.

Good afternoon, I'm Badria Saleh, and this is the 12 o'clock news update. Hue Army General Staff announced air defenses were currently intercepting hostile Iranian attacks of missiles and drones. It warned in a statement sounds of explosions, if heard, were the result of ongoing interception operations. It urged the public to follow safety and security instructions issued by relevant authorities. Medical teams recovered the bodies of two Palestinians today from El Zeitun neighborhood east of Gaza City, where they were targeted by Israeli occupation shelling overnight. El Zeitun neighborhood witnessed intense artillery shelling on Saturday following Israeli occupation evacuation threats, forcing dozens of families to flee the area. Israeli occupation continues attacks on areas in southern Lebanon with airstrikes, artillery shelling, explosions, sound bomb attacks, and tree-cutting operations, causing injuries. The occupation also shelled the town of Haris in Bent Jubil district of Nablusian government, leaving an unspecified number of people injured. In Tayr district of the south government, Israeli occupation forces fired several missiles at neighborhoods in the town of Mansouri near Beit El Sayyad farm. Russian missiles struck Ukrainian capital Kyiv and surrounding region early today, killing at least one person and wounding 13 others, as fires broke out across the city. A series of powerful explosions thundered in the night as Ukraine's air forces warned of a ballistic missile threat. Several non-residential buildings and warehouses were struck in the attack, while parked cars and office buildings were on fire in several districts. The death toll from Venezuela's twin earthquakes last month has now risen to 5,119, according to an official tally. That was an increase of 50 deaths since Friday and comes 24 days since the June 24th disaster, when back-to-back earthquakes struck most severely, affecting La Guara, a coastal state near the capital, Caracas. And China's Meteorological Authority issued a heavy rain alert today for parts of southern China, following a warning a day earlier of mountain flood risks in areas like Chuangjing and Yunnan, and potential emergency evacuations in vulnerable places. Meanwhile, rail authorities suspended some passenger trains on the Shanghai Kunming Railway due to heavy rain. That brings us to our weather forecast for today. Expect very hot and relatively humid weather over coastal areas, with light to moderate freshing at times northerly to northwesterly wind at 15 to 50 kilometers an hour, causing rising dust. The maximum expected temperature today is 51 degrees Celsius, and minimum expected tonight is 37. It is currently 46 degrees Celsius in the city of Kuwait. That brings us to the end of this hour's update. Thanks for tuning in, and have a good afternoon.

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all-time favourite song. Yushu's there with I Can't Wait, kicking off the show today. Hello, hello everyone, and welcome along to the Drive Back with me, Merping. Everyone is having a fantastic Sunday. It's Sunday today, beginning of the week, which means it is Rewind. And as I mentioned before, we did a 90s summer, but we're doing an 80s summer today, this month. Next month, I don't know. We'll see how it goes. But it's going to be a good one. So classic 80s back to back. We've got all your favourites, including the big Michael Jackson. We've got, let's see, Paul Simon, Peter Gabriel, Pretenders again, a bit of Prince too, and loads more coming your way. But before we do that, plus TDB headlines and news, let's see days around the world and birthdays. Today is, of course, July 19th, 2026. If it's your birthday, happy birthday. And many happy returns. You're sharing it with, let's see, singer Vicky Carr, who's 85. Guitarist for Queen, musician Brian May is 79. Anthony Edwards, 64. Benedict Cumberbatch is 50. Chris Sullivan is 46. Ryan Dorsey's 43. James Austin Johnson, 37. Stephen Anthony Lawrence, 36. And Carl Jacobs is 28 years old. Special events that are happening around the world. Today is Flight Attendant Safety Professionals Day. It is also International Retainer Day. It is Fitch Day, Ice Cream Day, Raspberry Cake Day, Words with Friends Day, New Friends Day, and Stick Out Your Tongue Day as well. All right, we're going to take a quick break and we'll be back in a few moments with some TDB headlines and news. So don't go anywhere.

All right, and we are back with some TDB headlines and news. First headlines, though, scientists have discovered a planet that has an atmosphere that could support life. So the planet is around 5 trillion miles from Earth. Also, researchers say an ancient species of ape stood 10 feet tall. More about that later. Researchers say that now they believe that babies hiccup as a way to help them breathe. Also, researchers say that hormones released during pregnancy and afterbirth might create long-lasting changes in the female brain. One of the changes may be better sense of long-term memory. Plus, according to a study, the more expensive the engagement ring is, the shorter the marriage, all right? Also, in Germany, a postal carrier was caught hoarding mail at his house rather than delivering it. More about that on Wednesday. Also, a couple of studies found that beards are actually clean and not full of bacteria, as was previously thought, as long as you keep it clean, right? A T-Rex skeleton sold for $50 million on Tuesday. That is insane. Also, scientists say that jet lag is bad in either direction you travel, but it's much worse for your brain if you travel east. Also, researchers say side sleeping is

the best position to most effectively kind of remove waste from the brain. Researchers say people with simple, common, shorter first names have more success in life. Also, according to a study, our personalities are set by the time we start school, and 52% of women judge a man by his shoes. Interesting. If you've got some good shoes on, you're in there. Now, researchers from Spain and Japan ran 5 experiments in which volunteers, including adults and school children, were asked to walk freely in arenas, corridors and open schoolyards, sometimes alone and sometimes in groups, with only the instruction to move around or explore. So that's all they had to do. Now, they found that people's paths naturally curved left, so that individuals and crowds tended to circulate counterclockwise, even without walls, markings or cues, and even when most participants said they preferred turning right. So this leftward bias appeared across both countries, across ages, and did not depend on basically handedness, if you were right-handed or left-handed, or which eye or foot was dominant. The study suggests that there is a built-in locomotor bias in our bodies and brains that, when combined across people, produces counterclockwise crowd motion, which could improve models for crowd management, evacuation planning, and public space design as well. That is amazing. That is a really cool study as well. Never really noticed that, but turning left is already built in us. All right. We're going to take a quick break. We'll be back in a few. Don't go anywhere.

All right, and we are back. Some more TDB headlines and news. Now, millions of dogs enter animal shelters every single year across the globe, right? And a study, this jarring change is traumatic for them. It's quite a big thing. So researchers at Utrecht University found it can take days and sometimes weeks for dogs to adapt to entering a shelter. Moreover, shelter dogs experience significantly more stress than any other pets, especially during their first two nights in a new environment. Now, results show shelter dogs are significantly more restless at night in comparison to average family dogs. Although this trouble sleeping tends to decrease over time, but shelter dogs still show more restlessness than pet dogs, even 12 days after entering a shelter. Now, when does new news become old news? Well, on the internet. So the answer is about a day and a half. That's how fast it is. So a study at Rotterdam University basically found that it takes 36 hours for half of a total online readership of a news article to have read it. So those who get their news online don't read news articles evenly throughout the day. No, they don't. Instead, they read in bursts. So while a story will seem old to some users, others who have been away from the internet for a while become intrigued by a story and catch up with their reading all at one time. So, yeah, a day and a half. That's how long it takes. All right, we're going to take a quick break and we'll be back in a few. Don't go anywhere.

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1: Science and Technology.
2: All right, and we are back with some science and tech news. Now, researchers at the University of California, San Diego, have successfully performed gallbladder removals in pigs using humanoid robots, marking a significant advancement in robotic surgery. So the procedures involved one surgery performed with a surgeon's assistance and another executed by two robots working collaboratively. Now, the humanoid robots, nicknamed Surgery, feature a head and arms, allowing them to operate in tighter spaces than traditional robotic systems. Now, the compact design could enable surgeries in locations where conventional equipment is impractical, such as remote villages or on ships as well. Other news, sad news to be honest with you. Earth's overshoot day, the day each year when our demands on the planet outstrip its ability to regenerate, falls on Friday, July 24th, this weekend. So humanity has exhausted a year's supply of natural resources in just under 7 months. So the Global Footprint Network calculates overshoot day by comparing what people consume to what Earth's ecosystem can renew in that same year. Now, the data is based on a comparison of humanity's demands, including carbon emissions, cropland use, fish stocks, and the use of forests for timber and other products. So against the planet's capacity to regenerate and absorb waste as well. So we're way off. All right, we're going to take a quick break. We'll be back in a few. Don't go anywhere.

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1: Right, and we are back for more TDP headlines and news. Now, severe turbulence has surged by 55% on major flight routes, primarily due to climate change. That's according to recent research from the University of Reading. Now, the study reveals that wind shear in the jet stream has intensified by 15% since 1979, leading to increased clear air turbulence, which is CAT, which is particularly challenging as it cannot be detected by weather radar. Speaking of flight, a new study has determined that birds probably actually do enjoy flying, with the researchers inviting 17 gala, aka the rose-breasted cockatoo, at a bird park in the Netherlands. And they basically took part in flight demonstrations and then subsequently observed the birds, tested their levels of optimism, and then collected droppings to identify a stress hormone. Now, the study found that flying likely leads to positive emotions in the cockatoo. Yeah, it's less stressful, wouldn't it be? All right, we're going to take a quick break and we'll be back in a few. Don't go anywhere.

Never gets old. Men at Work there with Down Under. All right. Now, unfortunately, it's the end of the show. We are done for the day, but we will be back same time, same place tomorrow. Tomorrow's Monday, which means it is Entertainment Day. We've got it all for you, including the box office as well. In the meantime, thank you for tuning in, everyone. Have a beautiful rest of the day, and bye-bye for now.

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Good afternoon and welcome to this hour's news bulletin coming to you from Radio Kuwait. I am Mazen Ansari. First in local news, His Highness the Emir Sheikh Mish'al al-Ahmad al-Jaber al-Sabah, may Allah bless and protect him, sent a cable of condolences to His Excellency President Abdel Majid Tebboune of the People's Democratic Republic of Algeria, expressing his deepest sympathies and sincere condolences for the victims of the fire that broke out at a child welfare institution in the municipality of Mohammedia, east of the Algerian capital, resulting in a number of deaths and injuries. In the cable, His Highness the Emir prayed to God Almighty to bless the souls of the victims with His mercy and to grant their families with patience and solace, as well as bless the injured with a swift recovery. His Highness the Crown Prince, Sheikh Sabah Khalid al-Hamad al-Sabah, may Allah protect him, also sent a cable of condolences today to His Excellency President Abdel Majid Tebboune of the People's Democratic Republic of Algeria, expressing his deepest sympathies and condolences for the victims of the fire that broke out at the child welfare institution in the municipality of Mohammedia, resulting in several

deaths and injuries. His Highness the Crown Prince prayed to God Almighty to bless the souls of the victims with his mercy and to bless the injured with a swift recovery. And His Highness Sheikh Ahmed Abdullah Al-Ahmed Al-Sabah, the Prime Minister, may Allah protect him, sent a similar cable of condolences today to His Excellency President Abdul Majid Tebboune of the People's

civilian infrastructure and vital facilities. During the visit, His Highness the Prime Minister, accompanied by the Minister of Health, Dr. Ahmed Al-Awadhi, checked upon the health condition of the injured and assessed the level of medical care being provided to them. His Highness affirmed the government's commitment to fully support the injured, ensuring full recovery. He further directed the hospital authorities to provide the necessary medical and technical resources while praying to God Almighty for their speedy recovery. The Kuwait Army General Staff announced today that the country's air defenses had intercepted this morning missile and drone attacks perpetrated by the Iranian regime. The General Staff noted that any explosions heard in some regions of the country are a result of air defense systems intercepting hostile attacks. The Army General Staff further urged the public to adhere to the safety and security guidelines issued by the relevant government authorities. The General Command of the Defense Force in the Kingdom of Bahrain announced that its air defense systems had intercepted and destroyed several heinous Iranian aerial attacks this morning. The General Command stressed that the deliberate use of missiles and drones to target civilians and private property constitutes a flagrant violation of international humanitarian law. The command affirmed that all weapons and units are at the highest levels of readiness and alert for the protection of the kingdom and its residents. In addition, the command urged the public to exercise caution and to avoid approaching strange or suspicious objects resulting from the remnants of the brutal Iranian aggression and to report them to the authorities immediately. Turning now to the occupied Palestinian territories, where three Palestinian civilians were killed and several others were injured today in Israeli occupation artillery shelling and heavy gunfire targeting El Zaytun neighborhood southeast of Gaza City. Since the ceasefire agreement was reached in October 2025, the number of casualties has now risen to over 1,100 victims, with more than 3,500 others injured, with the majority of the victims being women and children. In addition, dead bodies remain trapped under the rubble, with rescue teams unable to reach them due to the dangerous conditions on the ground. And in the occupied West Bank, Israeli occupation forces detained five Palestinian civilians today from the city of Jericho and a nearby refugee camp. Earlier, Israeli occupation forces detained three Palestinian men during a raid on a village east of Ramallah. The detentions came days after Israeli occupation forces raided the village and opened fire at residents, injuring several civilians. Meanwhile, Lebanese President Joseph Aoun will make his first trip to the White House this week to meet with U.S. President Donald Trump. The two presidents will discuss means to strengthen the ceasefire, secure Israeli occupation withdrawal from southern Lebanon, and restore security and stability across the country. The talks will also focus on extending the Lebanese state's authority across all Lebanese territory. Moving now to the Ukraine-Russia conflict, where Russia carried out a wave of ballistic missile strikes on the Ukrainian capital Kiev, killing one person and wounding at least 14 others. The Ukrainian military reported that its air defenses had shot down 18 out of 41 missiles and intercepted 108 drones. In turn, Ukraine continued its assault on Russian sites as drones hit two Russian oil tankers in the Black Sea. The Democratic Republic of Sao Tome and Principe is voting today in a presidential election, with incumbent President Carlos Villanova seeking a new 5-year term, despite recently falling out with his powerful political party.
Preliminary results are expected late today or tomorrow.

Monday. A second round of vote could be held if no candidate secures more than 50% of the votes. The number of confirmed Ebola cases in the Democratic Republic of Congo, DRC, has jumped to 2,267, including 893 deaths. The latest figures make it one of the largest Ebola outbreaks on record, with the virus spreading faster than ever seen before. Last week, the World Health Organization, WHO, warned that the deadly Ebola outbreak in the DRC could be four times bigger than official figures suggest. Turning now to business news. In local news, the Kuwait Stock Exchange, KSE, closed trading today in negative territory, with the Premier Market Index losing 38 points on the day, the Main Market Index shedding 98 points, and the All Share Market Index dropping 47 points. The value of trades today stood at 35 million Kuwaiti dinars, with a volume of 102 million shares traded through 7,959 transactions. In other news, gold prices ended last week's trading at $4,018 an ounce after a slight recovery at the close. However, the precious metal recorded its second consecutive weekly loss, affected by continued uncertainty in the global markets. In the local market, the price of a gram of 24-karat gold reached 40 Kuwaiti dinars and 370 fils, while a gram of 22-karat gold recorded around 37 Kuwaiti dinars. And the price of silver reached 661 Kuwaiti dinars for 1 kilogram. In sports, in FIFA World Cup football news, Argentina and Spain are competing tonight for a new record as they face each other in the World Cup final, scheduled for 10 p.m. Kuwait local time. Argentina has secured the World Cup title three times, in 1978, 1986, and 2022. They are now looking to add a fourth title to their illustrious record. Spain, meanwhile, has won the World Cup trophy just once, back in 2010 in South Africa. Last night, England secured third place in the 2026 FIFA World Cup after defeating France 6-4 in a high-scoring duel that pleased the crowds. And finally, this hour, the local weather forecast for the rest of the day today calls for hot summer temperatures with light to moderate northerly to northwesterly winds prevailing, with speeds ranging between 15 and 50 kilometers per hour, possibly causing rising dust, especially in open desert areas. The relative humidity reading currently stands at a low 13%. The current temperature in Kuwait City is 49 degrees Celsius, down from a high of 51 degrees Celsius recorded earlier today. The minimum expected tonight is 37 degrees Celsius. This concludes this hour's news bulletin. Thank you for tuning in to Radio Kuwait.

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A very good evening and welcome to this hour's news bulletin coming to you from Radio Kuwait. I am Mazal Ansari. In local news, His Highness the Emir Sheikh Mish'al al-Ahmed al-Jaber al-Sabah, may Allah bless and protect him, sent a cable of condolences today to His Excellency President Abdelmajid Tebboune of the People's Democratic Republic of Algeria, expressing his deepest sympathies and sincere condolences for the victims of the fire that broke out at the child welfare institution in the municipality of Mohammedia, east of the Algerian capital, resulting in a number of deaths and injuries. In the cable, His Highness the Emir prayed to God Almighty to bless the souls of the victims with His mercy and to grant their families with patience and solace, as well as bless the injured with a swift recovery. His Highness the Crown Prince, Sheikh Sabah Khaled al-Hamad al-Sabah, may Allah protect him, also sent a cable of condolences today to His Excellency President Abdelmajid Tebboune of the People's Democratic Republic of Algeria, expressing his deepest sympathies and condolences for the victims of the fire that broke out at the child welfare institution in the municipality of Mohammedia that resulted in several deaths and injuries. His Highness the Crown Prince prayed to God Almighty to bless the souls of the victims with His mercy and to bless the injured with a swift recovery. And His Highness Sheikh Ahmed Abdullah Al-Ahmed Al-Sabah, the Prime Minister, may Allah protect him, sent a similar cable of condolences today to His Excellency President Abdelmajid Tebboune of the People's Democratic Republic of Algeria, expressing his deepest sympathies and condolences for the victims of the fire that broke out at the child welfare institution in the municipality of Mohammedia that resulted in several deaths and injuries. His Highness Sheikh Ahmed Abdullah Al-Ahmed Al-Sabah, the Prime Minister, may Allah protect him, visited today the injured individuals receiving treatment at Al Adan Hospital following the Iranian heinous attacks on civilian infrastructure and vital facilities. During the visit, His Highness the Prime Minister, accompanied by the Minister of Health, Dr. Ahmed Al-Awadi, checked upon the health condition of the injured and assessed the level of medical care being provided to them. His Highness affirmed the government's commitment to fully support the injured, ensuring efforts for a full recovery. He further directed the hospital authorities to provide the necessary medical resources and technical capabilities while also praying to God Almighty for their speedy recovery. The Kuwait Army General Staff announced that the country's air defenses had intercepted this morning hostile missile and drone attacks perpetrated by a belligerent Iranian regime. The General Staff noted that the sounds of explosions heard in some regions of the country are a result of air defense systems intercepting hostile attacks. The Army General Staff further urged the public to adhere to the safety and security guidelines issued by the relevant government authorities. The Ministry of Electricity, Water and Renewable Energy announced that a power and water desalination plant was attacked for the second time in 2 days as a result.

result of the ongoing heinous Iranian aggression, causing a fire in parts of the facility. The ministry explained that the attack affected a large number of power generation units, prompting the activation of emergency plans and an immediate response to contain the incident and preserve the stability of the national power grid. The ministry added that the Kuwait fire

stability of the electricity network and ensure uninterrupted service as they closely monitor the integrity of the grid. The ministry urged citizens and residents in Kuwait to cooperate with the government's advice during the current exceptional circumstances by rationalizing electricity and water consumption. The General Command of the Defense Force in the Kingdom of Bahrain announced that its air defense systems had intercepted and destroyed several heinous Iranian aerial attacks this morning. The command affirmed that all its weapons and units are at the highest levels of readiness and alert for the sake of protecting the kingdom and its residents. In addition, the command urged the public to exercise caution and avoid approaching strange or suspicious objects that may be the result of missile or drone interceptions, and to report the suspicious objects to the relevant government authorities immediately. The Secretary General of the Arab League, Nabil Fahmy, warned of the dangerous consequences associated with the current regional escalation, urging the United States and Iran to immediately de-escalate and return to ceasefire talks and peace negotiations. The Secretary General said continued escalation could push the situation out of control, causing significant losses to all parties and harming the regional and global economies. The Secretary General reiterated the Arab League's condemnation of the Iranian attacks on a number of Arab states, stressing that the Arab countries have rejected war in all its forms and should not bear the consequences of its continuation or escalation. Turning now to the occupied Palestinian territories, where a Palestinian civilian was killed today and 10 others were injured after Israeli occupation warplanes struck a tent housing displaced people in Khan Yunis in the southern Gaza Strip. Earlier, 3 Palestinian civilians were killed and several others were injured in Israeli artillery shelling and heavy gunfire targeting the El Zeitun neighborhood southeast of Gaza City. Since the ceasefire agreement was reached in October 2025, the number of casualties has now risen to over 1,100 victims, with more than 3,500 others injured, with the majority of the victims being women and young children. Lebanese President Joseph Aoun will make his first trip to the White House this week to meet with U.S. President Donald Trump. The two presidents will discuss means to strengthen the ceasefire, secure Israeli occupation withdrawal from southern Lebanon, and restore security and stability across the country. The talks will also focus on extending the authority of the Lebanese government across all Lebanese territory. Turning to the Ukraine-Russia conflict, where Russia carried out a wave of ballistic missiles on Ukrainian cities, killing 4 people and wounding at least 36. In turn, Ukraine continued its assault on Russian sites, hitting 3 Russian oil tankers in the Black Sea, as well as facilities in the southwestern Stavropol region. The Chinese Meteorological Authority issued a heavy rain alert for parts of southern China and a geological disaster warning for areas including parts of the Chongqing municipality in southwestern China. Meanwhile, rescuers are racing to search for 34 people still missing after a landslide struck a county on the outskirts of the Chongqing municipality on Friday, killing 8 people. Turning now to business news. In local news, the Kuwait Stock Exchange, KSE, closed the trading session today in negative territory, with the Premier Market Index losing 38 points on the day, the Main Market Index shedding 98 points, and the All Share Market Index dropping 47 points. The value of trades today stood at 35 million Kuwaiti dinars, with a volume
of 102 million

and shares traded through 7,959 transactions. Also, in business news, gold prices ended last week's trading at $4,018 an ounce after a slight recovery at the close. However, the precious metal recorded its second consecutive weekly loss, affected by continued uncertainty in the global markets. In the local market, the price of a gram of 24-karat gold reached 40 Kuwaiti dinars and 370 fils, while a gram of 22-karat gold recorded around 37 Kuwaiti dinars, and the price of silver reached 661 Kuwaiti dinars for 1 kilogram. In sports, in FIFA World Cup football news, Argentina and Spain are competing tonight for a new record as they face each other in the World Cup final, scheduled for 10 p.m. Kuwait local time. And in tennis news, Greece's Stefanos Tsitsipas won his first ATP title in nearly a year and a half with a three-set win over Belgian Raphaël Collignon at the Swiss Open in Gstaad. And finally, this hour, the local weather forecast for tonight calls for hot summer temperatures with light to moderate northwesterly winds prevailing, with speeds ranging between 10 and 40 kilometers per hour, possibly causing rising dust, especially in open areas. The relative humidity reading currently stands at a low 6%. The current temperature in Kuwait City is 48 degrees Celsius, down from a high of 51 degrees Celsius recorded earlier today. The minimum expected tonight is 37 degrees Celsius. This concludes this hour's news bulletin. 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
1: That

0: I mean, honestly, inconceivably perfect fairy tale stuff. Messi against Mbappe, Mbappe gets a hat-trick, Messi gets the World Cup. I think in context, it's hard to believe that in living memory, there's been a better football match. It's just ridiculous how perfect the narrative was. Can certainly cry at beautiful football moments, and that made me cry.
1: The final whistle. 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

0: Good evening, ladies and gentlemen. This is the final whistle from Superstition 99.7 FM, your daily football show from Sunday to Wednesday from 6 to 7 p.m. And tonight is the most important night of the year in terms of football, as it is the final of the World Cup 2026 in the United States, Mexico and Canada, between Argentina, the current champions, and the Copa America champions versus the European champions, Spain. But first, let me welcome our pundit for the day, Captain Malik Adnan. How are you doing, Malik?
1: I'm doing good. Thank you very much, Mshari. Really happy to be with you for this whole month in the World Cup. And it's a different experience, and I really enjoyed it with you.
0: The longest World Cup ever. 39 days so far, and today is the final day. Today is the conclusion after 39 days. So let's kick off the program.
2: 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Destination, the final whistle from the superstation with clear skies ahead. 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
4: England! Three Lions to the world! 2026, we come in last!

So we're starting our journey today with the match that took place yesterday for the third place of the World Cup between England and France, as England edged France 6-4 in a high-scoring World Cup third-place playoff that took place in Miami yesterday. England's attack was clinical, scoring 6 goals to secure third place. France responded with 4 goals.

0: keeping the game competitive throughout the game, but falling short there. With 10 total goals, it was among the highest scoring matches of the tournament. The victory gave England a podium finish after its semi-final loss, while France finished fourth following its semi-final defeat. So it started with in the 3rd minute, Declan Rice scored for England. Then again, Konsa scored the second one in the 18th minute. Bukayo Saka put in the third. And then again, Bukayo Saka in the 47th minute. Then in the second half, France started to respond. Kylian Mbappé scored in the 49th. Barcola scored in the 54th. Then Kylian Mbappé again in the 67th. And came back Bukayo Saka to score the fifth for England in the 87th minute. Then in the 96th minute of the second half, it was Ousmane Dembélé for France. And then Jude Bellingham sealed the victory at the dying seconds, basically, in the 98th minute to make it 6-4. England completely dominated the first half, scoring 4 unanswered goals through Rice, Konsa, and a brace from Saka. And France responded immediately after the break, with Kylian Mbappé scoring twice and Bradley Barcola made it 4-3, turning the match into a thriller, basically. Saka completed his hat-trick from the penalty spot to restore a 2-goal cushion before Dembélé struck a game for France. Deep into stoppage time, Jude Bellingham finished a counter-attack to seal England's victory. Bukayo Saka scored the first World Cup hat-trick by an England player since 1986, since Gary Lineker. Kylian Mbappé became the all-time leading men's World Cup scorer with 22 career goals, moving past Lionel Messi, while also taking the lead in the 2026 Golden Boot race with 10 goals and 4 assists, by the way. The match 10 goals set a record for the highest scoring World Cup third place playoff ever. Captain Malik, it was an interesting match. No pressure.
1: Yeah.
0: No tactical influence, I would say. Free-flowing game. High scoring game.
1: So many goals, but much less discipline.
0: Discipline
1: and
0: tactic.
1: Yeah. In the game, because I agree.
0: Some catastrophic defending, I have to say.
1: Yeah, I would say so. And I agree with you. And I also agree with Rabiot with what he said yesterday. He said that he saw behavior that he has never seen before. So I would agree with him on this.
0: He said that post the game, right?
1: Yeah, he said it post the game. Mm. And I saw it in Konaté, for example, because Konaté had a nightmare in
0: this
1: that
0: true, especially
1: game.
0: The first half.
1: Yeah, in the first half, and he was substituted off, and that made sense yesterday. Mm. And Konaté was already struggling at Liverpool, and with his mistakes, normally it leads to a goal.
0: Not good news for Real Madrid, I have to say.
1: Yeah, they have to worry from now, I think he's a good player, but...
0: Yes.
1: Yeah, but sometimes when he's off, he's really off. But for England, they started the game very well. When you see that Declan Rice was substituted off in the last few games and he was sick, but then he started very well the game. He scored a goal and then he assisted Konsa goal. So that's a good thing for him. Also for Arsenal players to see Bukayo Saka scoring 3 goals, a hat-trick, and to leave the ball for him for the penalty. That was a good team behavior for them. To
0: he
1: give
0: actually
1: him.
0: Told him, go take your hat-trick.
1: Yeah.
0: That's
1: so
0: Bellingham, even though he was still competing for the, you know, the top scorer, you know, the Golden Boot.
1: Yeah, even though they are competing, but that's a good thing from the team to give him the hat-trick. Mm-hmm. And as you have said, that this hat-trick was good for him in this game specifically, because he's the second England player to score a hat-trick in a FIFA World Cup knockout stage match after Sir Geoff Hurst.
0: Back in the final of 1966.
1: Yeah, 1966.
0: You know, there's only two players that scored hat-tricks in the finals. Geoff Hurst in 1966 and Kylian Mbappé in the 2022 final.
1: Kylian Mbappé, what a player. And also for this game, this was the first FIFA World Cup game to see 10 or more goals scored since Hungary 10-1. Against El Salvador in 1982, and the first knocked out stage match since Austria 7-5 against Switzerland in 1954. So it was an open game. It was an interesting game for everyone who loves to see the team scoring goals.
0: If you like goals, there was plenty yesterday.
1: Yeah, and also for England, scored 4 first half goals in a FIFA World Cup knockout stage match for the first time and for the second overall after 2018 group stage match against Panama.
0: Against Panama, that's true. So I guess that wraps up the match between England and France for the third position. I mean, Mbappé right now, he has a good chance of being the top scorer in the World Cup back-to-back for the first time in history.

0: There was never a back-to-back top scorer in the World Cup, and it's going to be probably the first time, unless Lionel Messi has a different opinion tonight, if he decides to do otherwise. So let's move on to the final, Malik.
1: What do you think?
0: Let's go to the final.
2: La historia empieza ya.

So move on now to Spain versus Argentina in New York. Mikel Oyarzabal has scored 18 goals in his last 20 games for Spain. His penalty made him the sixth man to reach 30 goals for Spain after David Silva, 35, Alvaro Morata, 37, Fernando Torres, 38, Raul with 44, and David Villa with 59. Spain kept their sixth clean sheet in seven matches at this tournament. They have conceded just one goal in North America. The record of for a triumphant team in a World Cup is two, shared by France in 98 and also Italy in 2006, and Spain themselves back in 2010. Spain are unbeaten in 37 consecutive internationals since losing to Colombia in March 2024, and would set a new senior men's international record by avoiding defeat in the final. Lionel Scannoli's side have scored at least twice in every match at this tournament, although they have failed to keep a clean sheet in their last five outings. Argentina have lost three of their four meetings with Spain in the 21st century, including a 6-1 friendly defeat in their most recent encounter back in 2018. The head-to-head record between Spain and Argentina is perfectly even at the moment, with six wins for each side and two draws in their 14 previous meetings. The most recent clash between these two footballing heavyweights took place in a March 2018 friendly match when Spain beat Argentina 6-1 in Madrid. They have met one other time at the World Cup. Was back in 1966, Argentina winning 2-1 at the time. Both teams have won the World Cup before, with defending champions Argentina winning the World Cup three times in 1978, 86, and 2022, while Spain have won the World Cup once in 2010. The finalissima match between the 2024 Euro winners Spain and the Copa America winners 2024, the champions were, of course, Argentina, could not be played on March 27. But the match will finally take place, but at the World Cup. It will be the World Cup final, and probably also for a lot of people, the finalissima. On the other side, is a Spain team that beat France in the semifinals and has quietly dominated on its way to its first final appearance since it won it all back in the 2010 World Cup. On the other is Argentina, led by legendary superstar Lionel Messi, with a stunning string of comeback wins, as we've seen in the knockout stages, including against England in the other semi, as it tries to defend its World Cup title. Argentina have come from behind twice in the knockout stages to reach their seventh final, but in Spain, they face a side who have conceded just once so far in the competition. That came in their quarterfinal over Belgium, and they showed against France exactly how to manage a match after taking the lead on the 22nd minute. They dominated possession and limited France.

0: to just 3 shots on target, while they had 2 shots on target and scored twice. Meanwhile, Lionel Scaloni's side came from a 2-0 down against Egypt to win 3-2, and also from a goal down versus England to win 2-1. They needed extra time twice against Cape Verde and Switzerland, and scored winners in added time against both Egypt and England. And I think their luck is about to run out against a Spain side who are unbeaten in 37 games if you discount the penalty shootout defeat to Portugal in the Nations League final, because this is a draw, basically. Penalty shootouts don't count as a victory.
1: Yeah.
0: So, Malik, I think Spain, they struggled maybe early on in the competition. They did not convince a lot. They advanced topping their group, but they struggled against Cabo Verde. But since they actually advanced to the second round, the round of 32, so far they faced an all European competition.
1: Yeah, Austria.
0: Austria, yeah, Portugal, Belgium
1: yeah.
0: And France. And 3 of them are top 10 by FIFA. Portugal, Belgium, and France is actually the number one team in the ranking.
1: Yeah, of course.
0: And they actually eliminated all of them. They didn't need to go to extra time. They won in regulation time. They're not the highest scoring team of the competition, but they're most dominant in position, in creating chances, in attempts.
1: Yeah.
0: I think Spain look convincing, but that Argentina side know how to win, and if they have to win it ugly, they do.
1: Yeah, they do, Mshari. As you have said, Spain, it's all about discipline, how organized they are, and how they dominate the game. And it actually Spain meeting Argentina, marking the first time in history that the reigning European champions face the current Copa America champions in the final.
0: That's
1: yeah.
0: True. Yeah,
1: and also for Spain, as you have said, they have only conceded once and are yet to fall behind during this tournament. So this is a different case for them. If they concede first, for example,
0: so
1: against
0: don't know
1: Argentina,
0: about their character,
1: yeah,
0: strength
1: the
0: of
1: reaction
0: character, because we have not yet seen them trail in the competition, because
1: yeah.
0: it's different when you are actually coming from behind.
1: Yeah, of course. Mm-hmm. And they are the first side to keep 6 clean sheets at one World Cup, with defensive solidity and clinical finishing underlining their path to the final. And both of the team actually struggled against Cabo Verde in
0: yeah.
1: this competition.
0: And believe it or not, I don't like to use that term a lot, the defensive solidity, because sometimes people translate that into playing defensively or parking the
1: yeah.
0: bus, but that's not Spain.
1: Yeah,
0: they're always
1: the
0: having that possession. They're mm. always the one that takes the initiative, but this is their way of defending.
1: Yeah.
0: I have the ball. I don't give you the ball, so there's less danger for me, right?
1: Yeah.
0: So they dominate the position. They suffocate the teams, in reality, the way they keep passing the ball around, they keep attacking. They're always in the front foot from other teams. Look what they've done to the French side with all that scoring ability that they have.
1: For
0: the
1: me,
0: clean sheet versus this French team
1: yeah,
0: is almost team. Impossible, right?
1: Yeah, of course, Mshari. And I think this France team proved a point for me, because the way that they controlled the game, scored a goal, and actually looked for the other goal.
0: Yeah,
1: so
0: they
1: went
0: kept
1: up
0: attacking.
1: 2-0.
0: And they could have scored more goals.
1: Yeah, they could have scored more goals. And I mean, France team are really good team. Not a good team, world-class team, because they have 3 Ballon d'Or players. Ulisse.
0: They nullified the world-class team, but not by not giving them the ball.
1: Yeah, that's why.
0: They kept running behind the ball all the
1: yeah,
0: time.
1: Yeah, that's why, for me, Spain are organized, and that's why they are the most consistent team in this competition. And for me, Spain, it's not only about the defensive line, it's about how disciplined the whole team is. The whole team, the way that they deprive you from the ball and they control the game, and when they score a goal, they try to get another goal.
0: I think the match between Spain and France just symbolizes the fact that the system beats the individual.
1: Yeah.
0: Because in Spain, you don't have the same capabilities in terms of the individual, when you talk at least in the front line, let's say. Maybe they have better midfielders, but I mean, in the front line, they don't have exactly the same capability that France has. But nonetheless, the system of the play, the style of play, the way they have the Spanish school of football that's been dominant now in the world for the past 20 years, let's say, even we see that all the time in club football also, that system beat the individual. Because if you go

0: and you have a Ballon d'Or in Dembélé, a Ballon d'Or contender in Kylian Mbappé, a Ballon d'Or contender in Olise, and you have Doué, you have Barcola, you have all these players, but they were not existent versus Spain.
1: Yeah, they were
0: it's
1: not existent.
0: It's the style of play and the dominant midfield.
1: They isolated them, actually.
0: Rodri,
1: yeah.
0: Ferran Torres and Olmo versus Tchouaméni and Rabiot.
1: Yeah.
0: No match.
1: Yeah, and
0: no match in reality.
1: Yeah, they always have Ferran Torres who can make assists when he comes on. Also for Moreno, who actually...
0: I'm sorry, I don't mean Ferran Torres, I mean Fabian Ruiz. I'm sorry.
1: Yeah, yeah. Fabian Ruiz, yeah. When he was on the team sheet,
0: yeah.
1: He really did very well.
0: I'm talking about the midfielder, not the attacker, by the way. Fabian Ruiz, yeah.
1: Yeah, and for Fabian Ruiz, we can see him against Belgium, for example. He used to win the duels, the headers.
0: And he scored a goal. Yeah,
1: he can make assists. Mm. So he's actually different to Pedri. Pedri, for example, he likes to dominate the midfield.
0: Sure.
1: But when there is Rodri, for example, Rodri, he's the master for me with the way that he's playing in this competition. This is the Rodri that won the Ballon d'Or.
0: That is true. Yeah, I mean, he's been struggling for the past couple of years in terms of the injury that he had. I mean, he's been absent for quite some time, and when he came back, he kept getting injured in the muscles and all that. But they asked Pep Guardiola back in September, last September 2025, and when he was struggling, he said he needs time. And
1: you want to know
0: when he's going to be back at his best? Wait for him next summer at the World Cup. He's going to be back at his best.
1: Yeah, and he's right.
0: And he just proved himself right.
1: Yeah, he's right. And he knows him very well. Yeah, he's doing very well for La Roja. He has already broken the record for successful passes completed in a single World Cup competition, recording in the
0: 655.
1: Yeah, 655. And after setting the previous record himself in 2022, so actually he's a top player for the touches. He's
0: and with pass accuracy above 92%.
1: Right? Yeah, above. And for the touches, 794. And for the successful passes, as you said, 655. So actually top player.
0: He has the highest interventions in the competitions, by the way.
1: Yeah, highest intervention.
0: 1,400 plus.
1: Yeah, and second tackles, 22.
0: Yeah.
1: So he's very important for them to keep them in position.
0: Best midfielders in this competition.
1: Yeah, best midfielder.
0: Yeah.
1: And I would not be shocked if Real Madrid come in for him again. And
0: they should. I there was a lot of links before that he might be interested in moving to Real Madrid, but because of his injury.
1: Yeah, because of his
0: maybe
1: injury.
0: Maybe that changed, but I guess after this World Cup, the interest will be high again, I guess, for him.
1: Yeah, and then again, we have Lionel Messi, who can unlock a brilliant Spain defense. Lionel Messi, when we see him in the knockout stages, he now makes some assists. He made 4 assists in this knockout stages.
0: Yeah, he's the all-time top assist with 12.
1: Yeah, 12, and two of them against England. And actually, against England, he made created 4 chances.
0: Created 4 chances.
1: Big chances.
0: He finished 10 successful dribbles in that match at the age of 39.
1: By the way,
0: he's already is the second top scorer in the history of the World Cup with 21 that he did it in 32 matches, I'm sorry. Only after Kylian Mbappé, who has done actually 22 and 22 right now, Kylian Mbappé. The all-time dribbler of the World Cup is actually Lionel Messi. 135, surpassing Maradona with 105. If we go to some of the numbers that he created or he actually accomplished in this World Cup, Malik, he's the second in terms of scoring. He's 8, behind Mbappé with 10.
1: Yeah.
0: Till yesterday, he was first, right?
1: Yeah.
0: Joint with Mbappé. In dribbles, he's the highest in this competition, 25. In chances created, he's the highest with 25. In the big chances created, he's the highest with 8. In the successful crosses, he's the highest with 19. In the through balls, he's the highest with 15. In the assists, he's the second after Ulisse with 4. And he is the highest in terms of winning the man of the match trophies, or basically in this competition, with 5 in this 2026 World Cup.
1: Yeah, he's really enjoying his last days in football. I mean, in 2022, he said it could have been his last World Cup. But with this World Cup, he actually much, much better than the last World Cup, even though he's not playing at the top level when it comes to club level. But he's actually doing very well. And for Argentina, they have their own stars in McAllister. McAllister actually, or arguably, could have been the best of the bunch in midfield, because he won like 33 duels

0: for them. Only five players have won more than him at this World Cup. Yeah, and Paredes in the last game, he showed his character. He can make some tackles. He can control the midfield. And even for Thibault, when he came in against England, he actually made the difference. He created chances. He creates spaces for Lionel Messi. He knows him very well, and he knows how to handle the situation.
1: Well, I mean, Argentina versus England in the last 30 minutes of the game, basically since England scored, they dominated position with 88%, only 12% for England, which was very disappointing. But part of that is actually due to the approach that Thomas Tuchel took in that match, actually. And actually, with all these changes and substitutions and putting six defenders, that caused a big part of that. We'll take a quick break and we will be right back. Don't go anywhere.
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4: Raul Gonzalez Blanco, simply known as Raul, is one of the most iconic figures in the history of Spanish and world football. Raul rose through the youth ranks of Real Madrid and made his first team debut at just 17 years old. Known for his intelligence, movement, and clinical finishing, Raul became the face of Real Madrid during a golden era. Over 16 seasons with the club, he scored 323 goals in 741 appearances, becoming Real Madrid's all-time leading scorer at the time, before being surpassed by Cristiano Ronaldo and Karim Benzema. He won 6 La Liga titles and 3 UEFA Champions League trophies, earning the nickname El Capitan for his leadership and loyalty. Raul was a key figure for the Spanish national team, earning 102 caps and scoring 44 goals. Beyond statistics, Raul embodied professionalism, humility, and a deep love for the game. Today, he continues to influence football as a coach and mentor for the next generation.

0: So let's take some stats here, Malik. How about that? Yeah, so in terms of goals, Argentina scored 19 in the competition so far. Spain scored 13. Argentina conceded 7. Spain conceded only 1, by the way, in 7 matches. That's quite a number.
1: Yeah.
0: As for attempts, 120 Spain, 113 Argentina. On target, 42 for Spain and 46 for Argentina. Passes, 4,592 for Spain and versus 4,772 for Argentina.
1: Close enough.
0: Both teams with 91% accuracy, pass accuracy. Yeah. Crosses, there's a big difference, though. You would be actually surprised to know that even Spain rely a lot on the short passes. They have actually have 152 crosses in the competition so far, compared to 102 by Argentina. Yeah. Average possession 64% for Spain, 60% for Argentina. Turnovers 343 for Spain, 297 for Argentina. The clean sheets 6 for Spain and 2 for Argentina. The goalkeeper saves 14 for Spain, 9 for Argentina. Sprints 3,121 for Spain, 2,854 for Argentina. Receptions under pressure 1,527 for Spain. I'm sorry. Versus 1,465 for Argentina. As for defensive pressure, which is, they excel.

0: at the Spaniards, 1,641 for Spain versus 1,609 for Argentina. Discipline, fouls against, 80 Spain, 88 Argentina. Yellow cards, 6 Spain, 9 Argentina. None of them had a red card in the competition so far. So what's your expectation, Malik?
1: Yeah, as you have said, the numbers, it only shows how defensively great Spain are. And actually, they don't sit back. They actually control the game. Yeah. So that's the difference.
0: And when they score, they want more.
1: Yeah. And for Argentina, they have different, I would say, different weapons to score goals. But most of them become from Messi. Yeah. So Messi, he always
0: Messi,
1: makes the difference.
0: This season's World Cup is his best ever. Even better than 2022.
1: Yeah, he's much better. And I would compare actually between the players. And you tell me, Mshari, would you take Unai Simon or Emiliano Martinez?
0: No, Unai Simon.
1: Yeah, you would take Unai Simon.
0: Not in the penalty shootout, though, because Dibu Martinez in the penalty shootout is always the best.
1: Yeah, and for the defensive line, Cubarsí or Martinez?
0: A tough one. I think Cubarsí are doing great, but Lisandro can also produce something in the other side of the pitch. Then he can score goals also.
1: Laporte or Romero?
0: It's very difficult. Difficult almost one. Equal, I would say.
1: Yeah. Cucurella or Tagliafico?
0: No, Cucurella.
1: Cucurella. Pedro Porro or Molina?
0: Pedro Porro.
1: Paredes or Rodri?
0: No, Rodrigo for sure.
1: Yeah. De Paul or Fabian Ruiz?
0: Tough one. I think the Argentinian midfield, if you would like to, I don't know, I would say probably, in terms of energy, De Paul, in terms of what he actually brings in, is Fabian Ruiz.
1: Yeah. Enzo Fernandez or Olmo?
0: A very tough one also. Enzo Fernandez, actually.
1: Alexis McAllister or Paine?
0: McAllister.
1: Alvarez or Oyarzabal?
0: Alvarez.
1: Lionel Messi or Lamine Yamal?
0: Lionel Messi.
1: Yeah. That's a tough question for Yamal.
0: Yeah, Lionel Messi. I mean, if you ask me, it's because you compared certain players. I mean, I think the midfield in Spain is a better midfield.
1: Of course.
0: But as an individual, if you ask me about Enzo, he's probably one of the best midfielders.
1: Yeah, they have more energy.
0: McAllister versus Baena, yes, but McAllister versus the Spanish midfield, no.
1: Yeah.
0: You know, but you compared him to Baena, who's playing mostly like a winger for Spain, which is different, right?
1: Yeah, much different.
0: Lamine Yamal, if you're going to compare him with Messi, of course, it's not fair, I think. But you compare him to any other winger, he's probably going to be winning, but not versus Messi, for sure. Especially that Messi plays all over the place, not only as doing. We're going to take a short pause as it is time for the call to prayer, and we will be right back. Don't go anywhere.
2: مستمعين الأعزاء حان الآن موعد أذان المغرب وفق التوقيت المحلي لمدينة الكويت وضواحيها.

0: We're back, dear listeners, and we move on now to the expected lineups, Malik. So for Spain, probably Simon, Cubarsí, Laporte, and Cucurella and Porro in defense. And in midfield, Fabián Ruiz, Rodri, and Dani Olmo. Up front, Yamal, Baena, and also Oyarzabal. As for Argentina, any surprises? I think it's the same. Probably Dibu Martinez. In defense, Taliafico, Lisandro Martinez, Romero, and Molina. Midfield, McAllister, Enzo Fernandez, Paredes, and also Rodrigo De Paul. As up front will be Lionel Messi and Julian Alvarez.
1: No surprises.
0: Any surprises
1: there.
0: For you?
1: Yeah, no surprises for me. Only De Paul to come on the starting lineup. And
0: As he was in the competition, only the last match he actually did not start.
1: Yeah,
0: right?
1: He was on the bench against England.
0: They did actually start with Giuliano Simeone. Yeah. If he's going to go for the physical approach, maybe he will still put Giuliano today.
1: Yeah, Giuliano, yeah. But I think they try to dominate the game.
0: Who do you think will win, Mark? We like to take the expectations sometimes, you know.
1: Yeah, for me it's always the opposite.
0: You really?
1: I'm really unlucky with the prediction this competition.
0: You don't predict well?
1: I don't
0: predict. Doesn't go your way?
1: Yeah, it does not go my way.
0: Okay.
1: So let me say the opposite. Let me say Argentina 2-1.
0: Argentina 2-1?
1: Because I actually cheer for Spain.
0: You want Spain to win. Okay. Well, we have the master predictions here. And you know that the master predictions rarely gets it right. But maybe in the World Cup he has better chances than club football. How are you doing, Khalid?
2: Fine.
0: Okay, you ready to predict?
2: Yes.
0: Go ahead.

0: The winner.
1: Who's going to win the World Cup, Master Predictions?
0: The winner.
1: Okay.
0: Of
1: the World Cup.
0: World Cup.
1: 2026.
0: Yes. I hope so.
1: You hope.
0: And I want.
1: Okay.
0: Argentine.
1: Okay.
0: But. The winner is Spain.
1: Okay.
0: Yamin Yamal.
1: Is that your final word?
0: Yes.
1: Okay.
0: Of course.
1: But last week you said Messi is going to score a hat-trick in the final.
0: But
1: you changed your mind.
0: Yes.
1: Really?
0: Yeah.
1: In what, 5 days you changed your mind?
0: Yes, but I don't know.
1: Okay, maybe.
0: Maybe Argentine.
1: Okay, what do you think, Malik?
2: I stick by my prediction. I would say 2-1 to Argentina.
1: 2-1 to Argentina. Well, I guess, ladies and gentlemen, we heard it from the master predictions, Khadrim Zaini. He thinks Spain will win, even though he is cheering for Argentina and hoping for Argentina. Malik, I think it's hard to predict. To be honest, it's hard to predict. And I think it's going to be an entertaining matchup. I hope it doesn't get, affected by any... refereeing mistake or a red card there. We want to watch an enjoyable match.
2: Yeah.
1: We want to have a final just like the one that we witnessed 4 years ago. You know, that was a thriller, 3-3.
2: France against Argentina.
1: Even though I don't want it to go to the penalty shootout, I want a conclusive winner, right?
2: Yeah, sure. I agree with you.
1: Yeah, so yeah, I would like to have a winner, whether it's in the 90 minutes or even in the 120, but I don't want it to go to the penalty shootout.
2: I don't want an early red card. Yeah.
1: And I hope for the refereeing part to be just perfect in the game. So
2: I hope so.
1: There will be no controversy. We want to enjoy that game because you have two of the top teams of the world. You have the current holders of the World Cup, the Copa America winners, and you have the European champions.
2: It should be a
1: spectacular event. And we can't wait for that match to kick off. The anticipation is so high, Malik.
2: Yeah, of course. It's going to be a tough game, but hopefully an entertaining game.
1: Yeah.
2: I hope so.
1: We hope it's entertaining. I guess we wrapped up our program for the day. Thank you, Malik, for being with us.
2: Thank you very much.
1: So it was a pleasure. The final whistle is prepared and hosted by Mshari Lifley from Coordination, Mshari Lamteri. Sound engineer, the master of predictions, Khadlim Zaini.
0: Thank you.
1: And assistant director, Hani Abel. And have a great good evening from our director, Faisal Zafiri. Enjoy the game. And we'll talk again tomorrow in the final whistle from 6 to 7 p.m. Until then, have a great good night and enjoy the game and stay safe.

I'm into it. Walking strong, crap game, always legit. And when you're home, you're in love, at the club, it's the opposite. Yeah. So why do I get drawn to you like a magnet?

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Hello and welcome to this hour's latest news. I'm Hamer Sawagh. Starting with local news, where His Highness the Emir, Sheikh Mish'al al-Ahmad al-Jabr al-Sabah, may Allah protect and bless him, sent a cable of condolences to His Excellency, President Abdel Majid Tebboune of the People's Democratic Republic of Algeria, expressing his deepest sympathies and sincere condolences for the victims of the fire that broke out at the Child Welfare Institution in the municipality of Mohammediyah, east of the Algerian capital, resulting in a number of deaths and injuries. In the cable, His Highness the Emir prayed to Allah Almighty to bless the souls of the victims with His mercy and grant their families patience and relief, as well as blessed the injured with a swift recovery. His Highness the Crown Prince, Sheikh Sabah Khalid Al-Hamad Al-Sabah, may Allah protect him, also sent a cable of condolences to His Excellency, President Abdel Majid Tebboune of the People's Democratic Republic of Algeria, expressing his deepest sympathies and condolences for the victims of the fire that broke out at the Child Welfare

welfare institution in the municipality of Mohammadiyah, resulting in several deaths and injuries. His Highness the Crown Prince prays to Allah Almighty to bless the souls of the victims with His mercy and bless the injured with a swift recovery. His Highness Sheikh Ahmed Abdullah Al Ahmed Al Sabah, the Prime Minister, may Allah protect him, sent a cable of condolences to His Excellency President Abdel Majid Tebboune of the People's Democratic Republic of Algeria, expressing his deepest sympathies and condolences for the victims of the fire that broke out at a child welfare institution in the municipality of Mohammadiyah, resulting in several deaths and injuries. His Highness Sheikh Ahmed Abdullah Al Ahmed Al Sabah, the Prime Minister, may Allah protect him, visited today the injured individuals receiving treatment at Al Adan Hospital, following the Iranian attacks on civilian infrastructure and vital facilities. During the visit, His Highness the Prime Minister, accompanied by the Minister of Health, Dr. Ahmed Al Awadhi, checked upon the health condition of the injured and assessed the level of medical care providing to them. His Highness affirmed the government commitment to full support the injured, ensuring efforts for a full recovery. He further directed the hospital authorities to provide the necessary medical resources and technical capabilities, while also praying to Allah Almighty for their speedy recovery. First Deputy Prime Minister and Minister of Interior, Sheikh Fahad Yusuf Saud Al-Sabah, visited the injured members of the Ministry of Interior and General Fire Forces at Al Adan Hospital today, who were injured while performing their duties during the heinous Iranian attacks, to check on their health conditions. During the visit, First Deputy Prime Minister and Minister of Interior Sheikh Fahad Yusuf Saud Al-Sabah expressed his wish for a speedy recovery for the injured, emphasizing that their sacrifices and steadfastness in their field are a source of pride for them and their colleagues, stressing that the resources would be made available and all forms of support provided to them and their families until Allah grant them a full recovery. First Deputy Prime Minister and Minister of Interior Sheikh Fahad Yusuf Saud Al-Sabah listened to a briefing from the medical teams regarding the conditions of the injured and the treatment plans developed for them each cases, directly directing them that the best possible medical care be provided and their health be closely monitored. At the end of the visit, First Deputy Prime Minister and Minister of Interior Sheikh Fahad Yusuf Saud Al-Sabah prized the efforts of medical staff and the care and attention he witnessed for the injured, praying to Allah Almighty to hasten their recovery and protect Kuwait and its people from all harm. Kuwaiti Foreign Minister Sheikh Jarrah Jaber Al-Ahmed Al-Sabah and Jordanian Deputy Prime Minister and Minister of Foreign Affairs and Expatriates Ayman Safadi condemned the recent Iranian attacks targeting Kuwait and Jordan during a phone call today. The Foreign Ministry said in a statement that both ministers reaffirmed their country's full rights to take all necessary measures to safeguard their sovereignty and preserve their security and stability. The two sides also reviewed the latest regional developments, particularly the current escalation and its repercussions, as well as ongoing efforts to advance diplomatic solutions that contribute to maintaining regional security and stability. In other news, the Kuwait Armed General Staff announced that the country's air defenses had intercepted this morning hostile missiles and drone attacks perpetrated by a belligerent Iranian regime. The General Staff noted that the sounds of explosions heard in some regions of the country are a result of an air defense system intercepting hostile attacks. The Army General Staff further urged the public to adhere to the safety and security guidelines issued by relevant authorities. The Ministry of Electricity, Water and Renewable Energy announced that the power and the water desalination plant was attacked for the second time in 2 days, as a result of the ongoing heinous Iranian aggression, causing a fire in a part of the facility. The ministry explained that the attack affected a large number of power

or generation units, prompting the activation of emergency plans and an immediate response to contain the incident and preserve the stability of the national power grid. The ministry added that the Kuwait Fire Forces responded immediately to help contain the blaze. The ministry technical and emergency teams began implementation precautionary measures, assessing the damage and

for these dangerous aggressions and the repercussion and consequences arising therefrom. The ministry emphasized that the state of Kuwait reserve its full right to take all necessary measures to preserve its security and defend its territories and vital facilities against any aggression or threat, based on the inherent right to self-defense in accordance with Article 51 of the United Nations Charter and the result of the international law. The Ministry of Foreign Affairs expressed the State of Kuwait condemnation and the strongest denunciation of the heinous Iranian aggression that targeted the Kingdom of Bahrain and the Hashemite Kingdom of Jordan today. In a flagrant violation of their sovereignty and integrity of their territories and a breach of the international law, the United Nations Charter and Security Council Resolution 2817. The ministry affirmed the state of Kuwait full solidarity with the two sisterly countries and its stand by their side and its support for all measures they take to protect their security, sovereignty and stability. In other news, the General Command of the Defense Forces in the Kingdom of Bahrain announced that its air defense system had intercepted and destroyed several heinous Iranian aerial attacks this morning. The command affirmed that all its weapon and units are at the highest level of readiness and alert for the sake of protecting the kingdom and its residents. In addition, the command urged the public to exercise caution and avoid approaching stranger and suspicious objectives that may be the result of the missiles or drone interception, and to report the suspicious object to the relevant government authorities immediately. The United Arab Emirates as well strongly condemned the repeated heinous Iranian missiles and drone attacks targeting Kuwait, Bahrain, and Jordan, describing them as a flagrant violation of the sovereignty of the three countries and a threat to their security and stability. In a statement issued today, UAE's Ministry of Foreign Affairs reaffirmed the country's full solidarity with Kuwait, Bahrain and Jordan and expressed its support for all measures to safeguard their security and stability. Jordan's armed forces announced today that its air defense system intercepted and shut down 3 out of 4 Iranian missiles launched toward the kingdom, while a fourth missile landed in a remote area in the south without causing casualties or material damage. The Jordan News Agency quoted a military sources at the General Command of the Jordanian Armed Forces as saying Royal Engineering Corps teams had secured the impact site and were handling the unexploded remnant in accordance with approved technical and security procedures. The sources affirmed that the Jordanian armed forces continue to monitor the kingdom's airspace at the highest level of readiness and will respond firmly to any threats targeting the country's security and the safety of its citizens. The Secretary General of the Arab League, Nabil Fahmy, warned that the dangerous consequences associated with the current regional escalation, urging the United States and Iran to immediately de-escalate and return to ceasefire talks and peace negotiations. The Secretary General said continued escalation could push the situation out of control, causing significant losses to all parties and harming the regional and global economy. The Secretary General reiterated that the Arab League's condemnation of Iran's attacks on several Arab states, stressing that the Arab countries have rejected war in all its forms and should not bear the consequences of its continuation or escalation. And now, ladies and gentlemen, turning to the business and financial news. In local business news, the Kuwait Stock Exchange closed trading today in negative territory, with the premium market index losing 38 points on the day, the main market index shed 98 points, and the all-share market index dropping 47 points. The value of trades today stood at 35 million Kuwaiti dinars, with a volume

of 102 million shares traded through 7,959 transactions. And in the latest in sports and news, in football, Argentina and Spain are competing tonight, 10 p.m. Kuwait time, for a new record, as they faced each other in the World Cup final. And moving to the weather forecast, the Meteorological Department have issued a weather watch today with a fresh northwesterly wind with a speed exceeding of 50 km per hour, causing rising dust, drop in visibility over some area, and rough sea. The maximum temperature recorded today was 51 degrees Celsius, and the minimum expected to be is 37 degrees Celsius. The current temperature in Kuwait City, ladies and gentlemen, is 41 degrees. With that, we conclude our news for now. Thanks for tuning in and have a good day.

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3: Stop. Je m'appelle.

Been heard what you said through the grapevine. Funny thing about your problems, they ain't mine. Staying up through the late night. 20 seconds to game time. Getting religious with it. High crossing these state lines. Working hard through the late nights. 20 seconds.

Singapore's latest news, I am Hamid Al-Sawwaq. Starting with local news, where His Highness Sheikh Ahmed Abdullah Al-Ahmed Al-Sabah, the Prime Minister, may Allah protect him, visited the injured individuals, receiving a treatment at Al-Adan Hospital following the Iranian attacks on civilian infrastructure and vital facilities. During the visit, His Highness the Prime Minister, accompanied by the Minister of Health, Dr. Ahmed Al-Awadhi, checked upon the health condition of the injured and assessed the level of medical care being provided to them. His Highness affirmed the government commitment to fully support the injured, ensuring efforts for a full recovery. He further directed the hospital authority to provide all the necessary medical sources and technical capabilities, while also praying to Allah Almighty for their speedy recovery. First Deputy Prime Minister and Minister of Interior, Sheikh Fahd Yusuf Saud Al-Sabah, visited the injured member of the Ministry of Interior and General Fire Forces at Al-Adan Hospital, who were injured while performing their duties during the heinous Iranian attacks, to check on their health conditions. During the visit, First Deputy Prime Minister and Minister of Interior expressed his wishes for a speedy recovery for the injured, emphasizing that their sacrifices and steadfastness in the field are a source of pride for them and their colleagues, stressing that the sources would be made available and all form of support provided to them and their families until Allah grants them a full recovery. First Deputy Prime Minister and Minister of Interior listened to a briefing from medical teams regarding the conditions of the injured and the treatment plans developed by each case, directing that the best possible medical care be provided and that their health be closely monitored. At the end of the visit, the First Deputy Prime Minister and Minister of Interior praised the efforts of the medical staff and the care and attention he witnessed for the injured, praying to Allah Almighty to hasten their recovery and protect Kuwait and its people from all harm. Kuwaiti Foreign Minister Sheikh Jarrah Jaber Al-Ahmed Al-Sabah and Jordanian Deputy Prime Minister and Minister of Foreign Affairs and Expatriates Ayman Safadi condemned the recent Iranian attacks targeting Kuwait and Jordan during a phone call. The Foreign Ministry said this in a statement that both ministers reaffirmed their country's full right to take all necessary measures to safeguard their sovereignty and preserve their security and stability. The two sides also reviewed the latest regional developments, particularly the current escalation and its repercussions, as well as ongoing efforts to advance diplomatic solutions that contribute to maintaining regional security and stability. The Kuwait Armed Forces General Staff announced that the country's air defenses had intercepted this morning hostile missiles and drones attacks by the Iranian aggression. The General Staff noted that the sounds of explosions heard in some area of the country are a result of the defense system intercepting hostile attacks. The Army General Staff further urged the public to adhere to the safety and security guidelines issued by the relevant authority. The Ministry of Electricity, Water and Renewable Energy announced that a power and water desalination plant was attacked for a second time in 2 days as a result of the ongoing heinous Iranian aggression causing a fire in part of the facility. The ministry explained that the attack affected a large number of power generation units, prompting the activation of emergency plans and an immediate response to contain the incident and preserve the stability of national power grid. The ministry added that Kuwait Fire Forces responded immediately to help contain the blaze. The ministry technical and emergency teams began implementing precautionary measures, assessing the damage and working to restore the affected units as quickly as possible. The ministry reaffirms that technical teams are working around the clock to maintain the stability of the electricity network and ensure uninterrupted services as they closely monitoring the integrated of the grid.
The ministry urged citizens and residents in Kuwait

to cooperate with the government advice during this current exceptional circumstances by rationalizing electricity and water consumption. The official spokesperson for the Ministry of Defense, Major General Saud Abdelaziz Al-Utaibi, stated that the armed forces have detected since Sunday hostile ballistic missiles and drones within Kuwaiti airspace, which have been intercepted and dealt with. He added that the reprehensible Iranian aggression continues to target civilians and vital facilities in the country, as the attacks have struck facilities affiliated with the Ministry of Electricity, Water and Renewable Energy, leading to outbreak of fire and causing several damage to a number of the facilities and vital installations. The armed forces affirmed their continuation execution of their missions and duties with high efficiency within the framework of ongoing readiness and constant preparedness, and the taking of all necessary measures to protect the sovereignty of the homeland, preserve its security and stability, in coordination with competent authorities in manner of safeguards the safety of citizens and residents. The Ministry of Foreign Affairs expressed the state of Kuwait condemnation and denunciation in the strongest terms of the heinous Iranian aggression that took place this morning, which once again targeted a power generation and water desalination station in a direct assault on a vital civilian facilities. The ministry reaffirmed that the repeated deliberate targeting of a vital civilians' facilities reflect a systematic aggressive approach, constitute a gravely dangerous escalation, possess a serious threat to the safety and security of civilians, and represents a flagrant violation of the provision of international law, international humanitarian law, the United Nations Charter, the Security Council Resolution 2817, holding Iran full legal and morally responsible for these dangerous aggression and the repercussion and consequences arising therefrom. The ministry emphasized that the state of Kuwait reserves its full right to take all necessary measures to preserve its security and defend its territories and vital facilities against any aggression or threat, based on its inherent right to self-defense in accordance with the Article 51 of the United Nations Charter and rules of international law. The Ministry of Foreign Affairs expressed the state of Kuwait condemnation and the strongest denunciation of the heinous Iranian aggressions that targeted the Kingdom of Bahrain and the Hashemite Kingdom of Jordan in a flagrant violation of their sovereignty and the integrity of their territories and a breach of international law, the United Nations Charter and Security Council Resolution 2817. The ministry affirms the state of Kuwait full solidarity with the two sisterly countries, it stands by their side, and its support for all measures they take to protect their security, sovereignty, and stability. The General Command of the Defense Forces in the Kingdom of Bahrain announced that its air defense system had intercepted and destroyed several heinous Iranian aerial attacks in this morning. The command affirmed that all its weapon and units are at the highest level of readiness and alert for the sake of protecting the kingdom and its residents. In addition, the command urged the public to exercise caution and avoid approach strange or suspicious objects that may be led to the result of a missile or drone interception, and to report the suspicious object to the relevant government authority immediately. The United Arab Emirates strongly condemned the repeated heinous Iranian missiles and drone attacks targeting Kuwait, Bahrain and Jordan, described them as a flagrant violation of the sovereignty of the three countries and the threat to their security and stability. In a statement issued, the UAE's Ministry of Foreign Affairs reaffirmed the country's full solidarity with Kuwait, Bahrain and Jordan and expressed its support for all measures to safeguard their security and stability. Jordan's armed forces announced that the air defense system intercepted at a shutdown 3 out of 4 Iranian missiles launched toward the kingdom, while 4 missiles landed in a remote area in the south without causing casualties or material damage. The Jordanian news agency quoted military sources at the general command of the Jordanian

Jordanian armed forces as saying Royal Engineer Corps teams had secured the impact site and were handling the unexploded remnant in accordance with the approved technical and security procedures. The sources affirmed that the Jordanian armed forces continue to monitor the kingdom airspace at the highest level of readiness and will respond firmly to the threat, targeting country security and safety of its citizens.

0: significant losses to all parties and harming the regional and global economy. The Secretary General reiterated the Arab League's condemnation of the Iran's attack on several Arab states, stressing that Arab countries have rejected war in all its forms and should not bear consequences for its continuation or escalation. And finally, to the weather forecast. The Meteorological Department have issued a weather watch in which fresh northwesterly wind with a speed exceed 50 km per hour causing rising dust, drop in visibility over some areas and rough sea. The maximum temperature expected to be was 51 degrees Celsius. The minimum is 37 rather, and the current temperature in Kuwait City is 41. Thanks, ladies and gentlemen, for tuning in and have a good night.
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0: But I know what they'd say, it's for the best.

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By one of your fans. 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I hope you hear it. We're in a car right now. Wait, here comes my favorite lyric. I'm the bad guy who makes fun of people that die. And hey, here's the sequel to my Mathers LP just to try to get people to buy. How's this for publicity stunt? This should be fun. Last album now, cause after this you'll be officially done. Eminem killed by Eminem, Matthew Mitchell. I even have your initials. I initially was gonna bury you next to my brother, but since you're in love with your city so much, I figured what the best place you could be buried alive is right here. Two more X's, time is quite near. Hope we don't get stopped, no license I fear. That sirens I hear? Guess 90 on the freeway wasn't the brightest ideas. Cops appear in my driver's side mirror. Oh God, police! Ah! Hope Foxtrot gets an aerial shot of your burial plot, at least. New plan, Stan. Slim, chauvinist pig. Chauvinist pig, Lincoln Town car. Well, gotta go. Almost at the bridge. Big bro is for you. Slim, this is for him and Frank Ocean. Oh, hope you can swim good. Now say you hate.

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I'm the nightmare you fell asleep in and woke up still in. I'm your karma closing in with each stroke of a pen. Perfect time to have some remorse to show for your sin. Nope, it's hopeless. I'm the denial that you're hopelessly in. When they say all of this is approaching its end, but you refuse to believe that it's

0: time, I'm back. Before it fades in the black and it's all over. Behold the final chapter in the saga, trying to recapture that lightning trapped in a bottle. Twice the magic that started it all. Tragic portrait of an artist tortured, trapped in his own drawings, tapping the thoughts blacker and darker than anything imaginable. He goes a wild stab in the dark. As they pick up.
1: Let's go. 99.7 RKFM. Hit music